0: Lil Baby, Closer as Friends. Close Friends, whatever it's called. It's I Been to Yours, it's Hot 107.5. Shout out to the Hot Squad, man. They just left Light Up Liver Noise, man. It's still going down, though. If y'all want to pull up, it's a good time. A lot of black businesses. Make sure y'all go out and check them out. And I got to let y'all know coming up next, man. I got that chance for y'all to qualify for that cash. So keep it locked right here. It's hot.
1: If you out there listening, your phone about to ring. So let's see who about to pick up this money.
2: Hello,
1: can I speak to Dominique?
2: This is me. Who's calling?
1: Hi. Hey, love. This is Twan. You remember me?
2: No.
1: You don't remember me? I helped you get your cat out the tree that one time. Or was that the other Dominique? You remember me though, right?
2: Please stop telling me this who I think it is.
1: Who you think it is?
2: Vintage Twan.
1: Yes, ma'am. How you doing?

0: 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I just listened to the station was right. They gonna call my name today.
1: See? Well, listen, Dominique, you are our winner of the $1,075 cash prize, courtesy of VIP Wear. 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

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Playing the most hip-hop and R&B for the D-Minutes. I've been Dior, and I am looking for my caller number 7 right now. I'm about to get you qualified for that $1,075. We do this once a month. Caller number 7, hit me up right now, 313-298-1075. I got you. Coming up next, I'm going to let y'all know about that Music Industry Showcase.

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1: 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Never seen a G5. 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What it gave, I need a give. Like, what?

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2: 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Hey, have you ever thought about when stuff like the BET Awards and the Grammys happen? People like Chief Keef and NBA Youngboy, like, don't get no recognition in that. And Jada of Michael Jackson in their own way, especially NBA Youngboy.
3: Boosie.
2: Yep. Especially Boosie. Boosie need a little, need a little icon award.
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3: 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You're right, Megan Thee Stallion.
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cutting up some slaves. Atlanta was the Mecca, building railroads and trains. Bear with me for a second, let me put y'all on game. The settlers was using town folk to make them richer. Fast forward 2024, you got the same agenda. You run to Atlanta when you need a check balance. Let me break it down for you, this the real challenge. 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

0: Yo, you want to go see T.I. with special guests Damani and King live at the Fillmore July 24th? 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It's Hot 1075. I've been Dior. Coming up next, I got more of your requests.
1: If you out there listening, your phone about to ring. So let's see who about to pick up this money.
2: Hello.
1: Hello, can I speak to Damani?
2: This is me. Who's calling?
1: Hi. Hey, love. This is, this Twan. You remember me?
2: No.
1: You don't remember me? I helped you get your cat out the tree that one time. Or was that the other Dominique? You remember me though, right?
2: Please don't tell me this who I think it is.
1: Who you think it is?
2: Vintage Twan.
1: Yes, ma'am. How you doing today?

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1: Dominique, you are a winner of the $1,075 cash prize.
0: Thank you, Jesus. Oh, thank you, it was all in divine order. I just listened to the station was right. They gonna call my name today.
1: See? 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

0: Chief Keef is coming to the city. He will be live at the Fillmore Monday, September 14th. 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You can register to win them right now. Chief Keef is coming to the city. Get them tickets early. It's I Been Dior. I'm coming back with more of your requests. All you got to do is keep it locked right here. It's hot.
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0: Tribe in Dior, and I'm about to get up out of here. I will holler at y'all next weekend, man. Stay safe and keep it locked here always at Hot.
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2: 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Hey, have you ever thought about when stuff like the BET Awards and the Grammys happen? People like Chief Keef and NBA Youngboy, like, don't get no recognition in that. And Data of Michael Jackson in their own way, especially NBA Youngboy.
3: Boosie.
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2: Who?
3: 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You're right, Megan Thee Stallion.
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1: 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So let's see who about to pick up this money.
2: Hello.
3: Hello, can I speak to Dominique?
2: This is me. Who's calling?
3: Hi. Hey, love. This is, this Twan. You remember me?
2: No.
3: You don't remember me? I helped you get your cat out the tree that one time. Or was that the other Dominique? You remember me though, right?
2: Please don't tell me this who I think it is.
3: Who you think it is?
2: Vintage Twan.
3: Yes, ma'am. How you doing today?
2: I'm alright, and yourself?
3: I'm doing phenomenal, love. I'm doing phenomenal. I cannot complain, but, I think you kind of already know why I'm calling you.
2: Please tell me y'all pull my name for that bread.
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2: Thank you, Jesus. Oh, thank you. It was all in divine order. I just listened to the station was right. They gonna call my name today.
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1: This is a love that withstands time, space, and matter forever. 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Here we are decades later. The sentiment is still the same. 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
1: 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She make the people say yeah, yeah.

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8: Yeah, man. Come on. It used to be down my knees. 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Yeah.

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I'm 25, I done beat up the road, went from New York to Texas and all the way home. Hey, I'm from the country, we put hot sauce on a pork chop sandwich. The plug said he getting in from Cali, so he paying shipping and handling. I talked to some people, they told me you probably could blow, you just need a little management. Boy, I don't give a fuck about the industry, I find a plug and get rich off of cannabis. I don't give a fuck about the industry, I work a job as long as my sunscreen. I've been him with his music since bro used to cook me a beat on the lunch tray. I hate when they act, throw it off. That boy wanna crash and his down a one way. Born from that dirty south for real. We'll set the off on a Monday. Bubba said they off on a Wednesday. I told my daughter he more like a brother to me, but I still pull a melee if he go against me. White boy, my name ain't Josh, but I keep it Drake in case they try.

Yo ass died too, so thank you, Superman. 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Get wet as the Hoover Dam. 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I'm from Georgia, deep down south. We grew up on Jeezy and Gucci Man. As my uncle would say on Gucci Man, we grew up on Friday and Poodle Tang. 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Lead a hoodie, come bite like a

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2: All right, we'll talk about it Monday morning. 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
1: look, the thick one. 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Where the income? I don't care if you got money. Are you finna send some? Soon as I think I like to hear his friend come. Hey. I

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1: I'm your good sis, DJ Missy.
2: Would not have no job without you listening, twin.
1: Period. Hey, have you ever thought about when stuff like the BET Awards and the Grammys happen? People like Chief Keef and NBA YoungBoy, like, don't get no recognition in that. And Data of Michael Jackson in their own way, especially NBA YoungBoy.
2: Boosie.
1: Yup. Especially Boosie. Boosie need a little icon award.
2: Yeah, man. It's only one person that I missed at the BET Awards, y'all.
1: Who?
2: Take a guess. You're right, Megan Thee Stallion.
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1: If you out there listening, your phone about to ring. So let's see who about to pick up this money.
2: Hello.
1: Hello, can I speak to Dominique?
2: This is me. Who's calling?
1: Hi. Hey, love. This is Twan. You remember me?
2: No.
1: You don't remember me? I helped you get your cat out the tree that one time. Or was that the other Dominique? You remember me though, right?
2: Please don't tell me this who I think it is.
1: Who you think it is?
2: Vintage Twan.
1: Yes, ma'am. How you doing today?

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1: Dominique, you are a winner of the $1,075 cash prize.
0: Thank you, Jesus.
1: Oh,
0: thank you. It was all in divine order. 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

Tell me who you're loyal to. 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Big chillin' only for the power in your name. 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Is it love for the streets when the lights get

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Also performing, we got Woodman the Star and E-Rock the Ghetto Poet along with Pull Up Gang Money Gang. 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

0: Mac and Mary. Billie Jean, Billie Jean. Huh? Christian Dior, Dior. I'm up in all the stores. When it rains, it pours. She like the way I...
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1: 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Hey, have you ever thought about when stuff like the BET Awards and the Grammys happen? People like Chief Keef and NBA YoungBoy, like, don't get no recognition in that. And Data of Michael Jackson in their own way, especially NBA YoungBoy.
2: Boosie.
1: 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Especially Boosie. 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
2: 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You're right, Megan Thee Stallion.
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1: If you out there listening, your phone about to ring. So let's see who about to pick up this money.
2: Hello.
1: Hello, can I speak to Dominique?
2: This is me. Who's calling?
1: Hi. Hey, love. This is Twan. You remember me?
2: No.
1: You don't remember me? I helped you get your cat out the tree that one time. Or was that the other Dominique? You remember me though, right?
2: Please don't tell me this who I think it is.
1: Who you think it is?
2: Vintage Twan.
1: Yes, ma'am. How you doing today?

0: friend.
1: Dominique, you are a winner of the $1,075 cash prize.
0: Thank you, Jesus. Oh, thank you, Lavelle and Devine. Oh, and I just listened to the station was like, they gonna call my name today.
1: See? Lord. See? See? Well, listen, Dominique, you are our winner of the $1,075 cash prize, courtesy of VIP Wear. Yo, Dominique, real quick, just let the city know right now, what's the only station that just hooked you up with $1,075, courtesy of VIP Wear?
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3: Some big boys in here. Big boy moves on me. 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

0: 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Also performing, we got Woodman the Star and E-Rock the Ghetto Poet, along with Pull Up Gang Money Gang. 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
1: Period. Hey, have you ever thought about when stuff like the BET Awards and the Grammys happen? People like Chief Keef and NBA YoungBoy, like, don't get no recognition in that. And Jada of Michael Jackson in their own way, especially NBA YoungBoy.
2: Boosie.
1: Yep. Especially Boosie. Boosie need a little icon award.
2: Yeah, man. It's only one person that I missed at the BET Awards, y'all.
1: Who?
2: Take a guess. You're right, Megan Thee Stallion.
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1: That's on me, baby.

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1: If you out there listening, your phone about to ring. So let's see who about to pick up this money.
2: Hello.
1: Hello, can I speak to Dominique?
2: This is me. Who's calling?
1: Hi. Hey, love. This is Twan. You remember me?
2: No.
1: You don't remember me? I helped you get your cat out the tree that one time. Or was that the other Dominique? You remember me though, right?
2: Please don't tell me this who I think it is.
1: Who you think it is?
2: Vintage Twan.
1: Yes, ma'am. How you doing today?

0: Monique, you are our winner of the $1,075 cash prize.
1: Thank you, Jesus. Oh, thank you. It was all in divine order. I just listened to the
0: FaceTime.
1: I was like,
0: they
1: gonna call my name today.
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2: 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We tryna spend some rents over 200. I got 3 of these. Once I pay for the baby, you could leave. 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
3: Yes, yes. Happy Sunday. Good morning. Welcome to the Community Affairs Corner with Kales Baby and always Lisa G. We are back once again each and every Sunday morning. We tap into the community and discuss some of the things that matter to you, the city of Detroit and all surrounding areas. It's been an eventful week. We had Light Up Livernois going on yesterday, and there's just a lot going on around the city in general. It's definitely festival season. Hey, we're going to talk about how the weather is going to warm up again next week. Good morning. I'm Kales.
4: And I'm always Lisa G right here in the building.
3: All right. We are back once again with the Community Affairs Corner only on WGPR Hot 107.5. What up, Detroit? Good morning. Happy Sunday. And if you're not already doing it, make sure you're following us on the gram at Hot 107.5 WGPR Detroit.
4: Yes, yes. How was that weather coming in?
3: Well, the weather is, the weather is definitely warming up.
4: Listen, I couldn't see coming down the street, so the sun is definitely out. Put your blue blockers on or put your shades on.

0: whatever you wear. Okay. And now today, our weather is going to be in the 80s today. We're going to have a good day today. Lows all week going to be in around the 60s or 70s. But guess what, Kales?
1: What's that?
0: The 90s is coming back for us. Man, I was hoping that we were going to get some relief, but I guess not.
1: Yeah, it looks like we're going to be hitting the 90s like maybe Monday through Thursday, huh?
0: Yes, yes, because, you know, on Friday we're expecting a little rain, some showers. We're definitely going to cool down just a little bit. I think we're going to hit like the 80s. So that's good. A little relief here and there.
1: 80s over the weekend. And I think we're going to maybe get some rain showers come Friday and Saturday to kind of cool us back down again.
0: That's right. And the grass will need it. So we're not complaining.
1: Right, right. So today we're looking at a high of 86 and a low of 64. It's about 67 degrees right now and sunny.
0: Yes, yes. That's right. Like, I told everybody put them shades on.
1: Like you said. When you were driving, the sun was definitely in your face, wasn't it?
0: Yes, yes.
1: Mine too.
0: Yes. That's all right, though.
1: Shout out to the people who wore their sunglasses and the people who have transitional lenses.
0: Listen, I don't leave home without them. I need those transitions, okay?
1: Yeah, they definitely come in handy.
0: Yes.
1: So speaking of transitions, we got to be ready for that warm weather. And, you know, that rain on the weekend. But this is actually a real fun time of year. You know, the weather in Michigan is always kind of up and down. But it's festival season. You know, there have been a lot of festivals going on this weekend. There's carnivals. I've been seeing videos on social media of more and more people going out on the water. Yes. And enjoying themselves on the boats and things like that.
0: It's good to see the people out. Hey, Detroit popping.
1: Yeah, perfect day to go for a walk, you know, go right along the river, plenty of places to explore downtown.
0: Yes, get those bikes out.
1: Yeah, definitely perfect time of year for that. And the bikers are definitely outside. It's one time for all the bike clubs in the city.
0: Yeah, shout them out.
1: Perfect season for bike riding. I actually haven't pulled my bicycle out yet either, but that's something that I've been, you know, planning on doing. I got to do it this summer.
0: Yes, before it ends.
1: Uh-huh. Perfect time to play basketball and all that, too.
0: I was
1: hanging out at the gym the other day, and a couple of the guys were inviting me to, you know, play a game of hoops outside, play a ball game. But I was so focused on the workout, but I definitely got to, like, make more of a conscious effort to, like, do some outdoor activities, too. Going to the gym is cool, but sometimes, like, doing physical activity outside is fun, too. I got to get on that basketball court.
0: Yes, get on that court. I see you out there.
1: we should do, like, a little tournament for the listeners, like, right in the radio station parking lot or something. That would probably be fun.
0: Oh,
1: We've had cookouts, though, you know, just like on, you know, over the years and previous summers and things like that. So I think it would be dope if we could put something together before the summer is over for the listeners and just have, like, you know, a little something in the parking lot or something. We definitely got the room for it.
0: See who got them skills, right?
1: Right, right, right. Or just let the listeners come out, give some things away. I'm going to have to see what we can work on.
0: That's right. That's right.
1: So cyclosporiasis,
0: the
1: outbreak is spreading. You know, we touched on it a little bit last week.
0: Yes, yes. It's more than 1,500 cases right here in Michigan.
1: Right, and Michigan is actually the highest, according to statistics, as far as numbers go, especially as far as neighboring states go. Ohio has had at least 397 cases this year. New York has had at least 394 cases just since May the 1st.
0: Yes, yes. So they still haven't identified the source.
1: Well, there's actually several sources, and we're going to get into that, too. So, look, Illinois has seen 141 cases this year. So we're saying that to say with us having 1,500, there's such a huge disparity between the number of cases that we have in Michigan as opposed to other states.
0: Yes, yeah. And it's coming from they haven't had any deaths, so thankfully, right?
1: Right.
0: The bag salad, the basil, cilantro, scallions, snow peas, and no telling what else, you know.
1: Yeah, it's produce has seemed to be the culprit in a lot of instances. But what we've come to find out is that according to the CDC, it's not just it's not really out of the norm to see an increase in cases during this time of year. Apparently, cyclosporiasis has a season, and that season is usually going to last from May to August, per the Center for Disease Control and Prevention.
0: That's kind of strange, because I know I never heard of this until now.
1: Right, right, right. But, you know, just thinking, because I eat a lot of fruits and vegetables, I was thinking, like, about a time, like, a couple of months ago where, you know, it was a lot. I don't know if I was having these explosive incidents that I'm hearing about. But I don't know, like, there were times where I was feeling a little funny, you know, after eating, like, salads, you know, just in the past. So I'm like, wow, maybe, you know, maybe I had it before and didn't know it. But I still don't want to discourage anyone from eating their fruits and vegetables and greens and things like that. Just make sure you clean them off properly. Because, I mean, it's a thing that's been around, but for some reason, the numbers are higher this year.
0: Yes, and they suggest using vinegar to clean your veggies. But for me, I don't want any of it, right? I'm just going to leave it alone for a few months, and hopefully this thing, you know, doesn't get way out of hand. So
1: right, right. I've been taking a little break. But I've also found out that water is one of the biggest contributors to cyclosporiasis cases. Actually, it's not just the food, and it's not just drinking water. The role of water in the transmission of cyclosporiasis is actually underestimated and underrepresented, according to a former FDA deputy commissioner.
0: Wow.
1: And it's not just the drinking water, it's the water that comes from precipitation, rainwater that flows into the rivers and streams and things like that. And it's a lot of this water, this contaminated water, may in theory actually be flowing into our recreational waters. So it's in the waters that we put on our body. It can be, and it can also be partially because of the water that we drink and the very water that we're cleaning our vegetables with. So we just gotta, like, make sure that we are as sanitary and spick and span and safe as possible when it comes to handling these foods.
0: Yes, and keep those hands clean at all times.
1: Yes, yes, hand washing is one of the number one ways to reduce sickness, disease, and other ailments, the ailments that make us not feel so good, right?
0: Right. So keep those hands clean, wash those veggies, those fruits. Just be safe out there, right?
1: Right.
0: It has changed my eating habit, right? Because nobody wants to be explosive.
1: exactly. And then speaking of, you know, hand washing and foods and fruits and vegetables and things like that, you know, we had a big storm last weekend and a lot of people lost power. And naturally, when people lose power, some of the foods that we have in our refrigerators and freezers may spoil, right?
0: Yes, I was one of them.
1: Oh, yeah, yeah, yes. Shout out to you. and a few people that I know lost power, and I was like, oh, man, that's so tough. But, you know, we pushed through, we're Detroiters. So listen, and there is a chance for SNAP benefit recipients to request reimbursements for foods and goods.
0: They have to do it within 10 days. Has to be 10 days. Anything over that, they probably won't be doing it.
1: Yes, you must contact the Michigan Department of Health and Human Services within 10 days to put in your request for reimbursement for your food and goods, and your power has to have been lost for 4 hours or more.
0: Right, right. Yep. So make sure you apply. I think we have up until what, tomorrow or Tuesday?
1: Yeah, it has to be, yeah, 10 days, depending on when your power went out.
0: Right. Most people started losing it around Friday, so.
1: Mm-hmm.
0: Last Friday, not this Friday.
1: Right, right, right. So that's great information for people to know, you know, and then just in the future moving forward, so people know that they, you know, do have the opportunity to do this. Like, if your power goes out for, you know, whatever reason, you know, as long as you contact the proper people within 10 days about your SNAP benefits, you should be able to make something happen.
0: Right.
1: Yes, yes. How you having a great weekend always, Lisa G?
0: Always.
1: I know you're always busy, always. And always on the move.
0: That's right. I'm always on the move. But yes, I'm having a wonderful weekend, having a wonderful week. I'm going to claim it already.
1: Hey, and we got to let the listeners know, because, hey, we want to make somebody's weekend better. You know, we've been qualifying people all weekend, but make sure you listen to WGPR High 107.5 for your chance to qualify to win $1,075 courtesy of VIP Wear. And we'll be giving away other things too. So just make sure you're always listening so we can make somebody's weekend.
0: Yes. Who can't use a couple of extra dollars?
1: Right. Nah. Always comes in handy. So the Gordie Howe Bridge. All right, this is the bridge that will be connecting Detroit to Canada. It's actually set to open in late July. We talked about it a month ago. There was there was supposed to be a ribbon cutting ceremony, but they had to postpone it a little bit.
0: Yes, but it's coming now. The commercial traffic is expected on July 27th.
1: Awesome. Yes. So that's coming very soon, a little later on this month. The bridge is a mile and a half long. The official date for the ribbon cutting, though, guess what? Always Lisa G. They don't have that yet, but hopefully the powers that be keep us posted, because we want to know when the ribbon cutting ceremony is so we can let the people know.
0: That's right. I love to see improvements. Nothing like it.
1: Yes. And there's always room to improve.
0: Yes.
1: Hey, make sure you follow us on social media. I was just checking out our Instagram page at High 107.5 WGPR Detroit and checking out some of the highlights of the High 107.5 WGPR street team. Yesterday we were out at Light Up Liver Noise, and there are some highlights actually on the Instagram page. Definitely looking good out there, interacting with the people, showing love. And our music industry showcase is coming up too. That's actually, yeah, it's time for season two. That's going to be tomorrow night at the office.
0: Yes, that's at 20143 Liver Noise. The doors open at 7 o'clock. The show starts at 8 o'clock. So come on out. Showcase.
1: Yeah. There's so much talent in Detroit, and this is the perfect opportunity for you to display some of those skills. There's so many artists that, you know, call in or that I just bump into around the city who are asking about how they can submit their music, and that's actually the perfect way. You just got to be following us on social media, be following us on Instagram, and there's a link that you can click, and it's going to take you right to where you can submit your music. And even if you can't submit for this showcase, you can probably just submit your music for the next showcase. You just want to make sure it's clean.
0: Listen, we have some awesome things coming in the city. Detroit Fire Department, the Public Safety Fun Day. And that's on July 18th, I see.
1: Yes, that's next Saturday, July the 18th. So people will get a chance to meet the officers and firefighters that help make our city safe.
0: Listen, take those children out. A lot of the children get so excited around the fire department.
1: Mm-hmm. And that's going to be from 1 p.m. to 5 p.m. on 1441 West 7 Mile Road. Again, 1 p.m. to 5 p.m., 1441 West 7 Mile Road.
0: Next Saturday.
1: And that's going to be brought to you by the City of Detroit and the Detroit Fire Department.
0: Great collaboration there.
1: Definitely. The people who do big things like this for our community, we definitely salute, because community is the one thing that's going to make our city continue to persevere and thrive. Like, the gentrification of downtown has been a big thing, but there's like great things all over the city of Detroit, and I'm just so glad that we're getting a bigger and bigger spotlight. We still have some more things to do. Like, I think we have to get like more hotels and more
0: parking.
1: Yeah, and more accommodations before we could like host the Super Bowl or like big events like that.
0: It's coming
1: up. But we're working towards that.
0: It's coming. Mm-hmm. I love the direction we're going into.
1: So many new businesses are opening and things like that. And that's just opportunity for everybody to shine. There's a lot of money and opportunity out here, and just skills that you could learn, because it's not all about money. It's just a matter of like taking advantage of the opportunity. We got to take advantage of these resources, guys.
0: That's right. And entrepreneurship is big here now.
1: Yeah, it's a huge deal. Yeah. And speaking of the future entrepreneurs of our city, we're going to talk about some minors. Here's a quick curfew reminder.
0: Oh, yes.
1: So according to the statute, it is unlawful for a minor to be on a public street, sidewalk, playground, vacant lot, and or a public place during certain hours.
0: Now, minors that are 15 and under cannot be out without a guardian between 10 p.m. and 6 a.m. under 15 and under. And then 16 to 17 can't be out without a guardian from the hours of 11 p.m. to 6 a.m. So, hey, get in the house. Let's get busy.
1: Right. So, you know, just keep an eye, you know, make sure minors are out at the proper times, because judges have been holding parents accountable, but it's really about keeping the community safe and keeping the kids safe.
0: That's right. At the end of the day, that's what we want.
1: So there's definitely a method to things, but it's been a great summer so far. Looking forward to seeing the city shine some more. So listen, after this break, we're going to talk about how the Tigers have really been on fire lately.
0: Yes.
1: And yeah, and we're going to see what's going on with the World Cup.
0: Going on.
1: Right after this break, so we'll be back in a few minutes. We'll leave you with a little bit of J. Cole and TLC. This one is called Crooked Smile on WGPR High 107.5, most hip hop and R&B for the D. I'm away.

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1: Listen, it's time for our sports section, okay? Now, what about them Red Wings? What's going on with them Red Wings, Kel?
0: Oh, the Red Wings. So, you know, the Red Wings are doing their thing. They have a rookie that's on fire. There's a rookie named Emmett Finney, and he has been selected by the Detroit media as the Red Wings Rookie of the Year.
1: Congrats.
0: This past season, he had, 13 goals and 30 points.
1: Yes, he played all 82 games.
0: Yeah, he put it down. That's definitely a stellar look, especially as a rookie.
1: Yes, yes.
0: And the Red Wings also have some trade things going on. We were talking about some possible trades last week. We'll keep you updated on what's going on within the coming weeks and months.
1: Yes, they're trying to break that cycle. So I am hopeful for them. Shout out to the Red Wings.
0: Yes, yes. And we also have the Detroit Tigers. They're doing really well. You know, we're still on the road to 500, but we are steadily getting better and better. We got off to a really strong start.
1: Against the Philadelphia Phillies. They play again today.
0: Yeah, and we had a nice little stretch this month where the Tigers actually won 9 out of 10 games.
1: Yes, it looks like they also had the winning streak, but it was snapped yesterday. Yesterday was 4-2. They lost to the Philadelphia Phillies. So hopefully today they can come back and end this series the right way.
0: Right, because they play the Phillies again today, right, at Comerica Park?
1: Yes, at 1:40 today.
0: All right, so that downtown traffic may be a little crowded. If you got somewhere to go, just keep it in mind. You may want to leave early. And then if you are going to the game today, kudos to you. I may be there too.
1: That's right, I might be sitting somewhere too.
0: Right, right, exactly, exactly. So we also want to get into the FIFA World Cup. The USA is actually the top team in their group, which would be Group D. That includes the USA, Australia, Paraguay or Peru, and Turkey.
1: All right.
0: And also, Lionel Messi and Argentina are attempting to repeat as the World Cup champions. I think they actually played last night. Argentina played Switzerland, I believe.
1: Oh, I wonder who got it.
0: Yeah, yeah, I'm sure that was a good game. It looks like Argentina actually took that one with the score of 3-1.
1: All right, shout out to them then.
0: So they also won the last FIFA World Cup back in 2022, so they're looking to repeat. So we'll see what happens. The USA is still going strong, though.
1: But guess what?
0: What's that?
1: Detroit Pistons, they summer league started.
0: Oh, yeah, the Detroit Pistons have started their summer league. They lost their first game this week. They went up against the Philadelphia 76ers.
1: All right, now, Philadelphia coming for us, huh?
0: Yeah, so they have another preseason game today. They're actually going to play the Cleveland Cavaliers today at 4 p.m., and I believe that's a at-home game.
1: Oh, good, good. So we look forward to seeing what they do this upcoming season, especially holding down the number one seed and going further.
0: Yeah, because there's always room to grow. And then, you know, sometimes we forget that, like, there's really no straight path to, like, the Super Bowl or the NBA Finals. It takes teams, like, so long to, like, get past getting knocked out of the first round or the second round or in the conference semifinals. And then you finally make it to the finals, and it takes a long time to win, even when you make it to the finals.
1: Yes.
0: And that's just basketball. With football, it's a whole nother thing. You know, the Detroit Lions are in training camp, but you know, once you make it to the playoffs, you have to basically have a perfect record. So it remains a challenge. But you know, all of our sports teams continue to give us an exciting show and something to look forward to. So
1: listen, and the training camp is opening it's open for the public. So they just announced that.
0: Oh, nice, nice. Okay, so people could just kind of drop in and...
1: Yeah, see what they got to look forward to.
0: Take a peek. Okay, okay. I may have to pull some strings. I have a few people that, you know, work with them. So I may have to try to get some pictures or something. Okay. Or, you know what I mean, just get a close-up view of the guys when they're in action.
1: I can't wait to see it. I just can't wait. I love the city with the sports.
0: Mm-hmm. We have so much to offer. And then, you know, there's something to be said about our collegiate and high school athletes, too.
1: Oh, yeah. Oh, yeah. We definitely something to reckon with, right?
0: All the time. All the time. So, listen, Chief Keith is going to be coming to the city. He is going to be coming to the city on Monday, September the 14th. Tickets just went on sale this Friday at 10 o'clock. But you can also register to win tickets with us. 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We're trying to put you in the building with Chief Keith. 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We definitely appreciate you listening. One time for all of the community leaders and people who have nonprofits and just the people in Detroit who are listening to some people that's at work, on their way to work, you know, on the roads, on the cities and streets. Hey, hit us up. Tell us good morning. 313-298-1075. That's that call in number. This is the Community Affairs Corner with Kales Baby and always Lisa G. We do it like this each and every Sunday morning starting at 7 o'clock.
1: Yes, it makes me feel good that we kick them off for the week.
0: It's so important to get the week started off on a positive note too, with all good vibes. You got to kind of like flush out everything that happened in the prior week and get ready to start anew.
1: That's right. Ain't nothing wrong with starting new.
0: One thing that I haven't done is gotten in the swimming pool yet. That's still on the to-do list for the summer, but there's, you know, still some time. But we got to move fast this summer because before we know it, it'll be fall time again.
1: That's my season right there, so I'm waiting on it.
0: Yeah, and a lot of people like fall time for the fashion. There's like a lot of things that people like about that season. Some people like the temperature. Some people like how the trees fall.
1: Yes, that's it for me right there, the temperature.
0: The leaves from the trees.
1: No, not the leaves.
0: Yeah.
1: But the temperature.
0: Ha ha. Hey, and then we gotta let people know. We're checking the temperature now. We're calling out all of the DJs. WGPR High 107.5 is looking for Detroit's most talented DJs to showcase on air this Labor Day. Forever in the mix. 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
1: That's right.
0: And we also have our podcast studio, our newly renovated podcast studio. So if you are interested in, you know, starting your own podcast, you can actually sign up for that too via our website. So go ahead and log on for more information. So it looks like it's time for us to take another breaky break. This hour is going by too fast. Always,
1: yes,
0: Lisa G.
1: Yes, it is. We'll get that coffee, finish that coffee, and we'll be back.
0: Right. We'll be back. I got to get some coffee or some water or something. My throat getting a little dry.
1: I don't know. After that illness outbreak and you talking about water, I don't want any.
0: Oh, I'm getting mine at the bottom.
1: Okay.
0: Hey, after this break, we're going to give you some job tips, and we're going to take you to church, all right? Be right back.

0: never change.
1: I loved playing high school sports. I loved the competition, the camaraderie, the bands, the crowds, all the pageantry, and I wanted to keep playing. But I graduated. No colleges called, and neither did the pros. So, to stay close to the game I loved, I decided to become a high school official. You know, a referee. 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Now, as a high school official, I get to help model these same values to others. 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And now, I'm enjoying the competition, the camaraderie, the bands, the crowds, and all the pageantry of high school sports all over again.
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1: 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Yes, yes. And we are back. The show is almost over. Man. What's going on? Always Lisa G. Time does fly, doesn't it? This show went by too quickly.
2: Yes, it did. Yes, it did. But we got job tips. We got things that people need to know about.
1: And one time to all the gas stations on Jefferson that are tuned in to WGPR High 107.5. I was at the gas station this morning and they had us turned on. Definitely appreciate that.
2: Yes, keep us turned on, especially on Sunday.
1: Always love in the city. Always love in the D. Yeah, they got to turn us on Sunday.
2: Yes. Now.

0: 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Good luck.
1: Right, right, right. So we have a couple of jobs for the people. Thank you for that always, Lisa G. And then, you know, we can, like, get into a community event and kind of let people know what we got going on. So I know you were talking about an event that was going on in August, right?
0: Yes, August 15th from 11 to 4 at 19150 Woodward. Save

0: 14th, 11 to 4, 19150 Woodward. 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
1: All right. There's so much going on in the city. And if you're listening right now and you are interested in going to a health fair this week, I got something else for you. You can actually join WGPR Hot 107.5 and a Hot Squad. It's going to be next Saturday, July the 18th. From 10 a.m. to 2 p.m. at the Vitals and Vibes Health Fair. That is actually on 14801 Finkel. 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That's WGPR Hot 107.5, the station with the information. 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Again.

0: Yes, yes. And also, so we're going to send you to church today. The church that I want to highlight today, that I want us to highlight, is the Victory Fellowship Baptist Church. Service actually starts at 10 a.m. and it is on the west side of Detroit on Linwood and Elmhurst. Victory Fellowship Baptist Church.
1: Listen, get your praise on.
0: Yes, yes. Time goes by so fast. We got Art Blackwell coming up in a few minutes with the Art of Politics, as we do each and every Sunday at 8 o'clock. Definitely appreciate you listening to the Community Affairs Corner with Kales Baby and always Lisa G. Make sure you listen to the station all day for your chance to qualify to win $1,075.
1: If you don't want it, give it to us.
0: So it was a great show. So, hey, happy Sunday. Enjoy the rest of your day. Definitely appreciate you listening. Hey, we'll be back right back next week at 7 o'clock. Same place, same time. All right. Have a great rest of your weekend.
1: Yes. We out.
2: 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Brothers and sisters. 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Is there anyone?

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So thank you for not giving up and still giving me the strength to win. Protect me from the evil that I can't see with my eyes. And if it's any blessing blockers around me, help me cut them ties.

0: 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Hallelujah. 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

0: Good morning, everybody, and welcome to another edition of The Art of Politics here on 107.5 WGPR. We're glad you could be with us this bright Sunday morning. And, boy, a lot to talk about, a lot going on in Detroit and Michigan and around the world. News that just, you know, I got early this morning on my news feed is that longtime Senator Lindsey Graham passed away suddenly yesterday at the age of 71, just having had a birthday this past Thursday. And he had just returned a few days earlier from Ukraine, I guess trying to work with the Ukrainians to maintain sanctions on the Russians relative to the ones that seem to have gotten eased by President Trump. He was fighting to make those sanctions stick. But, you know, it said he died from a brief and sudden illness, which is an unusual way to characterize it. But, you know, then there were reports that paramedics, you know, they listened to police radios. And a neighbor said they saw somebody, you know, getting taken out of his house in a stretcher at 9:30 last night. And they were saying that, according to reports, that they were trying to apply CPR. There was a call, you know, on the radio that there was a person suffering from chest pains. So that's a shocking story. I mean, he was running for reelection. He just turned 71, so he wasn't old. You just don't know. You don't know, you know, how things happen the way they do. But, I mean, I would assume that, you know, 71 is considered nowadays reasonably young. And you would think that somebody who is, you know, afforded the best medical attention in the world wouldn't be traveling if they, you know, if there was knowledge that he had some condition or, you know, maybe a trip like that wouldn't be warranted. Sometimes when you have certain conditions, especially heart conditions, they don't advise you to always take long plane trips, you know, because you deal with the pressure and the pressurization of the cabin and then the depressurization. So there's a lot of factors, but, you know, he was, been in the Senate since 2002. And, he recently won the South Carolina primary with 57% of the vote, which is normally considered a lot. But based on the percentages he normally would get, that's much lower. And there seemed to be a Democratic opponent that's a little more worthy this time. So we'll see. But President Trump obviously lost a fierce advocate and mouthpiece. And the people of South Carolina lost somebody they're used to having as their senator. The governor of South Carolina has the authority under the Constitution to immediately appoint a replacement. There's no, you know, and that person, because of the time, it's after the primary, would not have to run in a special election because the process of the primary is over. And so they would just stay in office until the end of this year when the term expires. And actually, the people running for office would still be running. Now they have to find a replacement candidate to run in the Republican primary. I don't know exactly how that works because appointing a person is only appointing that person to fill out the unexpired term. How they get in the race in the event of death, I don't know. That's something that, you know, this just happened, so I'll have to research. But, you know, that's unfortunate. And also, Senator Mitch McConnell from Kentucky, just bizarre stuff. I mean, Lindsey Graham gets back from Ukraine, and then all of a sudden, you know, if he doesn't have a condition, he gets sick and then he dies. And then you have a situation where Mitch McConnell, who has been ill off and on for several years, he was, you know, also paramedics rushed to his house to, you know, take him to the hospital. And he's been at the hospital for over a week now. But what's so odd about it is while his wife was on a trip in China, the prearranged trip, he took EO, went to the hospital, but she did not come home immediately. She stayed on her trip. So she met with the vice chairman of the country. So it's, boy, it's a lot going on sometimes in these geopolitical affairs, especially under this current administration. You just don't know what's going on and how it's going on. You had the situation where the president went to the NATO summit last week, and they had to change out his airplane. You know, he refurbished and retrofitted a Qatari aircraft that was gifted to him by the Qatari government. Now, that, I don't know if you say it's gifted to him, gifted to the United States. Has to be the United States, because the United States is in the process of spending hundreds of millions of dollars to upgrade its security capabilities, which they obviously didn't get finished, because based on the proximity to Iran and some of the other issues, the president and his security team did not feel comfortable in him flying back to the United States in that close proximity to Iran, so they changed out that plane and brought the regular Air Force One plane that everybody's used to seeing. You know, it just, when you think about it, when people rush, you know, you think about the 250th celebration, which pretty much everybody would tell you was not successful. You know, nobody really felt a part of it except for a few. You know, it became a political endeavor. You had people that showed up for the normal fireworks, and because the president said that he was going to make this, you know, break the Guinness Book of Records for the amount of fireworks, which he probably did, because I caught myself trying to keep up, but it was bizarre in watching that, because what you had was a U.S. military band doing the entire show, because they couldn't necessarily get any, you know, musicians and acts. And I think people are probably tired of seeing Kid Rock and stuff. So they got this military band. And you think about Trump, who was, you know, against DEI, against this and that, and he got this military band playing Earth, Wind & Fire, Stevie Wonder, Prince. I mean, it's just bizarre to me. And it wasn't that the musicians were bad, but the singers were stiff. I mean, you know, this is not what they normally do. But when you're asked to do something, you know, this important, you try to do your best. And I'm sure they did try to do their best. But it was, you know, it was kind of like after, you know, the fireworks lasted about 45 to 50 minutes, which is an extraordinarily long time for fireworks. But they had some 800,000 rockets, they said, that got shot off. And when you think about when you first start the fireworks to the point where they conclude, there's a certain point when you know, if you watched around the country, they had other celebrations like in Los Angeles and other big cities where they had celebrations. You noticed they had high-tech drones in the sky like China did during the Olympics, where these drones formed these shapes and did certain things that they didn't have any of that. And so it got rather boring where you just, you know, the fireworks, in other words, there wasn't a ramping up, a crescendo, and then an apex or then a decrescendo. It was just, once it went, it would just steady that. And after a while, it became the law of diminishing utility. Like the fireworks just didn't, it just, you know, you could look, the camera would pan a few people and you could see they were somewhat bored. That's hard to maintain that posture for that long. But, you know, his thing was the largest fireworks ever in the history of this country and in the world. And but then the entire ramp up to the 250-year celebration, you know, the great state fair because of, you know, heating, you know, very hot conditions. There were certain things that were not, you know, were not as good as they could have been. And the crowd just wasn't there. And you notice that it's very difficult when you're a lame duck. I mean, you're not on the, you're not running again to generate the kind of interest. I mean, there's some loyalty, but basically the people that were manning the front of the venue were basically people with MAGA hats on and people that were not there for the, they were there for the celebration, but they were clearly Donald Trump. It was a rally. It was like a rally. And, unfortunate because you think of such a momentous event, you would want to involve the entire country and show the mosaic of divergence. But if you're opposed to that, if you're opposed to telling true American history about all the people that were involved in the making of this country over the last, you know, quarter of a millennium, you would think that you would show different things, but they had to do it the way they did it. And it, you know, except for the people who support him unequivocally, it wasn't a good show. But, you know, the president is doing so much. He obviously, was tired, you know, traveling to NATO. You know, he made certain gaffes that normally, you know, with a teleprompter you don't make. But, you know, sometimes the president goes off script, as all presidents do. And, you know, and then the Iran war, which, you know, they're supposed to be under a memorandum of understanding, they're supposed to be in negotiations, has just seemed to kind of fall off the rails because everybody's accusing everybody of not keeping their word. So, you know, that's unfortunate. And as, you know, it looked like there was some resolution to the problem based on the MOU that had been presented by the Trump administration, and now you saw the easing of oil prices and gas prices starting to go back down. Now you have the Straits of Hormuz being closed off again, so the United States has to be militarily muscular to keep them open, or, you know, there has to be something else that's happening. And I think that, you know, when you see that there's still missiles and drones being shot at American bases and countries that support the attack against Iran from these bases, you see that there's still a great deal of capacity from Iran. So when you hear the terms like their military has been devastated, doesn't exist, and that's an oxymoron when you're seeing hundreds and hundreds of drones and hundreds of missiles being shot and doing damage. And not that a lot of them are not intercepted, but every time you intercept a missile or a drone, that's another, you know, very expensive piece of equipment being used in that aspect. And so now, you know, it's kind of like, who knows what's next? I know Israel and Lebanon are trying to move forward on a ceasefire, and it's just everything that you would think wouldn't have happened based on the president's pronouncement that I'm going to end all, you know, I'm going to end these conflicts, and some of them I'm going to end on day one, like Ukraine, and it's still, I mean, the fighting in Ukraine and Russia has been the worst in the last several years in terms of some of the escalation between both countries. So it's a mess because you diplomacy is a real thing. It's not like, it's not a sound bite. It can't happen overnight. You got to really take a position on how you want to be, and you got to stick to that. And so you got that. And then you have, you know, like I said, you have the illness of Mitch McConnell, and you got the sudden death of Lindsey Graham. And so the political environment is kind of in the topsy-turvy type way. And then you have, you know, the majority of primaries in the country for midterm this August, a month away. I'm going to talk about that. You know, I'm a little concerned. I waited to weigh in on some of this stuff, but, I saw some of the debate between, Abdul El Sayed, candidate for Senate, and, Haley Stevens, Congresswoman Haley Stevens. Pretty robust debate, you know, back and forth. And, you know, my position, my concern with Brother Abdul El Sayed is for him and Rashida Tlaib and others to have taken the position against Kamala Harris, where early in the campaign they were uncommitted. And even though he later came and endorsed her, the damage by the group with the Arab Chaldean community had been done, where Dearborn, normally a Democratic city, the election was won for Trump. And, you know, there's a very, it's interesting, the progressives like Bernie Sanders and El Sayed, you know, they're always talking about this and that. But then you see Jill Stein, who's always running, who's basically a third-party spoiler. I mean, when you look back at the Michigan election, I mean, she got tens of thousands of votes. Plus, Kamala Harris lost the Arab vote by more than 28,000. And that's just in this state. And that's based on those you can identify. And what I mean by that, It's a very nuanced situation in Dearborn and some of the more Arab strongholds in the United States, where you have a city that says they're 55% Arab, but yet on the census they're 90% white. So everybody is taking math and statistics, you know, if say they're 55% Arab, but then they're 90% white, then obviously many of the Arabs are saying that they're white. And that's true. That's the way it's been in this country. When they came, they've identified many of them as white. Now, that's changing somewhat where the younger folks are now saying they're MENA, Middle Eastern, North African. But it's kind of like, you know, when you look at, you know, this situation, you'll find that, you know, that what was done to Kamala Harris. And then I looked at her positions on the situation in Gaza and Israel, and how she was much more direct. She was much more, when she met with Netanyahu briefly, she told them that, you know, she saw the suffering in Gaza. It was horrific and all that. And Trump never really did that. He just said, we got to have peace. You know, but he supported the military intervention, and where the Kamala Harris says she supports Israel's right to defend itself. Now, the thing that people don't talk about is Trump lambasted Netanyahu on allowing it to happen in the first place. He said that was a total security failure, that somebody as sophisticated as Israel should have never allowed that to happen. And everybody knows by the story that many of the IDF soldiers that were on the outpost along that portion of the border was telling the defense forces that they were over, that the Hamas was over there practicing with motorcycles, hang gliders. They were telling them this. And there was no reinforcement of personnel in that particular area. And then also, once the wall was breached, to have enough time to breach the wall, do the killing that was done, and then take hundreds of hostages back across the border into Gaza. That's pretty extraordinary. And, you know, because when you're in an ongoing conflict, you know, people say, well, we can't discuss that right now because we're in this conflict. Well, the question is, when you look at history, you look at either events, false flag events, or either events that were certain intelligence services may have known something was imminent, but they didn't really notify the United States as much as they should have. A lot of times they feel if the United States is attacked by terrorists, then the United States will be more supportive and lend a sympathetic ear to their causes. And, you know, when you're an isolated country, you do whatever you can to try to, you know, garner that support. But when you look at all the wars, like Iraq in particular, you know, there are weapons of mass destruction and, you know, Israel's supposedly supplying intelligence along with MI6, and the intelligence is faulty. So you start a war, you spend trillions of dollars, you lose thousands of U.S. soldiers' lives, hundreds of thousands of innocent civilians are killed in Iraq, and you create an irreversible situation where the United States standing is the worst it's ever been. You know, when the president said it's the hottest country in the world, yeah, it's hot heat-wise, but I don't know if it's hot otherwise. Yeah, there's investment for billionaires because they believe they can park their capital here or they can make investment here and be safe and protected. But the reality is when you look at, you know, the standing of the U.S. image and brand around the world, it's very weak right now. And, you know, you have conflict with NATO members. You have conflict with, you know, Middle Eastern partners who feel enough is not being done to you know, reel the Israelis in. The Israelis feel that the U.S. abandoned them and their fight against Iran. It's a mess right now. But yet people will go down in a ship with the president because they support him. And, you know, it's getting more and more dangerous out here in the world because certain mistakes can be made. You have intelligence that says that Russia has considered using strategic nuclear weapons in Ukraine. You heard that comment about Israel using strategic nuclear weapons in against Iran. And now there's some conversation that maybe one of the countries gave the Iranians recently some nuclear weapon capability, know-how, technology. And not that they, you know, they said they've seen some activity at some of the nuclear facility sites, you know, and a lot of it's buried, but how, you know, in a country that massive with that much underground networking, how do you know? And it's a mess. And so, you know, President Barack Obama, along with John Kerry, Energy Secretary Morantz and others, had negotiated, along with six other nations, a ceasefire agreement, not a ceasefire, but a JCPOA, Joint Comprehensive Plan of Action, to basically thwart any nuclear ambitions that Iran had with very rigorous inspections. And then the big thing Trump has been hung up on is that, you know, the United States gave Iran billions of dollars. Gave them $1.7 billion of their own money that was frozen for an arms sale that happened back during the Shah of Iran to buy equipment. He's a representative of the government. The equipment was never delivered. The money is still in the bank accruing interest, so that's what the United States calculated. Because Iran was not on the banking system, on the SWIFT system, they couldn't wire the money, so therefore they tried to deliver it in pallets of cash, and they sensationalized it like, oh, man, they're paying them off. No, it's their money. And you know why that they can't do it the normal way? Because of sanctions. So in this agreement, there was a relieving of sanctions and an unfreezing of some assets. That's what was the proposal. and they allowed them immediately to sell some oil on the market. Now, I don't know if that's been restricted now as a result of the escalation, but the point is that this world is a mess. That's why, you know, this thing that happened with Kamala Harris, blaming her when Joe Biden should have known months ago, earlier, that, you know what, I don't have the capacity to run. You know, I'm looking at Lindsey Graham. I mean, he's 71 and certainly young enough to run again. But, I mean, people know their medical conditions. I mean, you look at Mitch McConnell, couldn't run. I mean, if he had to run, he knew he wouldn't make it. So he didn't run. But you have Senator Grassley from Iowa, people that are just so old and infirm that, you know, they're just holding on to power. And it's gotten to the point where, you know, they may have to look at some kind of, I've never been an advocate for term limits, but they maybe need to shorten, you know, maybe you can run three terms and that's it, you know. And same thing with, they may need to look at the federal judiciary. When the Constitution was promulgated, I mean, those were decided because the lifespan of people in the early, you know, late 1700s was not long. So a lifetime appointment might have meant you made it to 50, 60 years old. But now people live in the 80s and 90s, and, you know, you have Ruth Bader Ginsburg to stay too long. I mean, you know, because nobody, you know, they're trying to get, he's trying to get Clarence Thomas to step down, Alito, so he can appoint before this election. This is a really consequential time in the life of not only this country, but in the world. Because we have conflating forces that are trying to do certain things that just are untenable. And so we'll talk a little bit more about that. Before we go to break, I want to tip my hat off to, you know, I teach a class at Wayne County Community College. And I just want to, you know, I just want to say congratulations to the Wayne County Community College Police District personnel and Chief Buck and others who do an extraordinary job on keeping the college students safe, keeping the campus safe, keeping the students safe. And I think sometimes we don't give the college enough credit for all the good stuff they've done under the leadership of the Chancellor Curtis Ivory. So our hats off to them and the extraordinary job they're doing. And they built a facility over on the Northwest campus as part of the Detroit Police Academy. So, you know, they're integrated very well in this community. And I think, you know, we don't always know who's doing what, but I just wanted to, you know, because I've had the experience of seeing it for myself and how professional they operate, I just wanted to mention that today. Well, we're going to talk about this and some more when we come back off the break. This is Out of Politics. This is WGPR 107.5. We'll be right back after these messages.
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3: 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And here's what President Obama said about Haley Stevens.
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0: Welcome back to the Art of Politics here on 107.5 WGPR. As I said, the absentee ballots have gone out to many places around the state, certainly in the city of Detroit. And I will encourage all of you, because of the slowness of the mail and because of President Trump's trying to interfere the delivery of ballots based on his executive order, which is completely, ultra virus, saying that you have to be a citizen and this and that. If you're a registered voter, all of that work has been done already. Nobody that's not a citizen can vote in a federal election, period. And what they try to do is confuse and conflate. In a few places, you're allowed, if you're a green card carrier or have certain status, to vote in local elections, but never in a federal election. There's no evidence of that. There's no evidence of that, but Trump has maintained that the 2020 election was rigged and stolen because he lost. And, my problem with the Democrats is they never pushed back to say maybe the 2016 and the 2024 elections were rigged. Sometimes in boxing, and for those pugilistic fans out there who watch boxing, when your opponent hits you below the belt, that's a violation. And generally the referee, a good referee, will give you a warning. But if you do it again and again, eventually the referee will take a point away from you. And it's a 10-point must system, which means that if you're winning around 10-9, and you lose a point, now that 10-9 round is even. So, or if it's an even round, you lose a point, now you've lost a round. The point is that if you're continually hit below the belt and the referee doesn't seem to intervene, eventually you're gonna hit the other guy below the belt. Because that's the only thing that's going to make this thing, garner attention. I was watching a old rerun of the fight between Riddick Bowe and Galata. And Galata was winning the fight, but he kept hitting Riddick Bowe low. And he kept getting warned. He had, I think, 2 points taken from him. Finally, the third time, the referee disqualified the fighter. Because he warned him 3 times. He took 2 points from him, and he still was doing it. I don't know if it's mental, because why would you do that if you're winning? I mean, sometimes in fighting, you're getting hit by, especially in the heavyweight division, you're getting hit by sludgehammers. You're like Mike Tyson said, everybody got a plan till they get hit upside the head. So, you just don't know, but the Democrats are repeatedly getting hit upside the head. And they're trying to counterpunch, but let me tell you, this is also an analysis. In the middleweight and the lightweight ranks, counterpunching sometimes could be very effective. You find fighters like Winky Wright and others that were great counterpunchers. In the heavyweight division, counterpunching ain't really a thing, because if you get hit in the heavyweight division, you may not get a chance to counterpunch. So it's a different strategy when you fight at this. We're in the heavyweight division right now. We're fighting billions of dollars of misinformation. and somebody will do anything to win, and we're trying to complain to the referee rather than, you know, sometimes you got to be aggressive and you got to fight fire with fire. As they say, you know, we're New Testament, for those of us, we're New Testament Christians, but sometimes you got to go back in the Old Testament, eye for an eye, because there's no other way. I mean, there's no other way. I mean, when you just repeatedly, now you know you can't feel confident in sending your ballot in. And the Supreme Court ruled that if your ballot is postmarked by a certain date, that it should be able to be counted, which was totally caught Donald Trump off guard. He didn't expect that decision at all. But, you know, he got it. And so, you know, so theoretically, there's a legal basis based on the Supreme Court decision to fight anybody that gets their ballot into the mailbox before, you know, the day before Election Day. But I would implore you to get your ballots in prior to the deadline, which is the first, is August the 4th, I believe. And I'm just saying that, you know, so right now we're in the first part of July, but that means so you're getting your ballots, you know, you need to gather some more information. You know, I find it incredible that we as black people have people like Saeed, who, you know, he acts like we're slow. In other words, well, I ended up endorsing Kamala and campaigning for her. You know, that's almost like, you know, if you know, I, you know, it's like if I come out against you and the people that I talk to make their minds up, that's where they are. It doesn't matter what you do. The damage had been done. You know that Kamala Harris only won the city of Hamtramck by 3%? Hamtramck has always been a Democratic bastion. But there's this thing where, you know, in the Cuban community in South Florida and Miami-Dade, where they love Trump because they think the Democrats are pro-communism and all this nonsense. Man, that's nonsense. The Democrats are pro-worker. And the Democrats believe in the dignity of human beings. They're against some of the tactics of the ICE agency. But it doesn't matter. It's just that they want in their mind believe that they're Americans. Well, they're, you know, I saw a lady who was a MAGA supporter. Her husband got deported, and she was dumbfounded. Didn't know what to do. But, man, they don't care nothing about you. Their thing is they got a philosophy, and that's what they're going to carry out. So we got you know, in the race for we have a primary where everybody's on the ballot in this particular election in terms of statewide. You got Secretary of State. You got Attorney General. You have Governor. You have U.S. Senate. You have Congress. All the congressional seats are up. You don't have the county commission seats up in Wayne County, I think in many counties, because the law changed those seats to 4-year terms rather than 2-year terms. So they got elected 2 years ago, so they're not up until 2028. But that's the only group. State reps run every 2 years. Now the Senate, U.S. state senators run every 4 years, so they're up. They weren't up 2 years ago, they're up this year. And, you know, you have, you know, Gretchen Whitmer, who is termed out, so she's not on the ballot. So it's going to be, you know, Jocelyn Benson, who's running against Swanson from Genesee County, I believe. And then you have John James, I think Perry Johnson, and Mike Cox running on the Republican side. So it's, and everybody pretty much is running in any Republican primary that has any chance of winning is sycophantically supporting Donald Trump to a point of where it's like it's fawning and fainting over him. And my position is you should be able to run and say what you want to say, and you don't have to agree on everything, because there are many people that have said, you know, like John Thune, Senate Majority Leader, they're telling President Trump that the SAVE Act ain't going nowhere. And he's holding up a housing bill that was bipartisanly voted in a majority way. Now, my understanding is he only has a certain amount of time to veto it, or it automatically becomes law, which I don't think he's going to veto it, which so mean it probably will become law. But, you know, bipartisanship is just it's a dead deal under this administration. It's like my way or else. And the only time you get a bipartisan bill is on certain military spending. And that's it. Maybe a continuing resolution to keep the government open. But other than that, I mean, like something simple like subsidies for health care for millions and millions of Americans lapsed. So there's so many people without health care that had to go back to getting their health care in emergency rooms. And it's just sad. And even though Medicare is still obviously intact and Medicaid, who knows how long that will last. So we're in a situation where no matter whether you like the president or dislike the president, the balance of power can only be realized when there's some kind of check and balance, and not with the Supreme Court being openly pro-administration. It falls to the Congress, so there needs to be some balance. So if people, they say, well, can I vote for Trump and then vote for this, because Trump is not on the ballot. Can I vote for Democrats in this round and Trump is still president? Absolutely. He's still the president. But in terms of Donald Trump is a transactionalist. If the Democrats get the majority in the House and the Senate, he gonna work with them. You know, the Republicans are gonna be so mad at Donald Trump because Donald Trump is gonna get stuff done he wants to get done. And if he got to work with the Democrats, he'll do it, but he hasn't had to. And so, you know, now you have a situation up in Maine where the candidate Planter had to drop out because of an allegation. You know, I'm the most pro-protector of women in the world, but when you have stuff that never comes out and then all of a sudden comes out when there's an election cycle, my thing is, that was really what you say happened. I mean, this particular person in Maine, and I'm not passing no judgment because I don't know the trauma. But she said this person sexually abused her, and she woke him up the next morning after she let him sleep. She didn't call the police or anything. And I'm saying, there's a disconnect there. Now, I don't know. You know, I can understand a woman being afraid for her life, but if a guy is drunk and he sleep, then don't you have the ability to leave the house and then call the police, go to your parents' house or your relative's house? It was just the story sound just a little bizarre to me. But, I mean, you know, because of that, this guy is going to step out, and therefore now you have they're scrambling to find a replacement, which this guy was leading in the polls against Susan Collins. Man, this political thing is so deep, they'll do anything. People will do anything to do what they need to do to prevail. So we got to pay attention to that. But in this Michigan, I mean, you have the city of Detroit, and it's not racist, but you have a city in the surrounding areas that have close to 800,000-900,000 black people and no representatives. That don't exist nowhere. I mean, you got Congress people in Mississippi, South Carolina, Alabama, Georgia. You don't have any in Michigan with 1 million black people. I mean, it's just mind-boggling. Now that you can say, well, the ones that are there representing you, where are they? When we had a black candidate running for president, what was their position? Uncommitted. And Rashida Tlaib never changed her posture. But Saeed was such a backhand. Well, between the two choices, she's the better choice. Not that she has a brilliant resume, and not that she was a U.S. senator, and not that she was vice president, but she's. So I take the same posture. So if anything, I'm not going to be with Brother Saeed. I am not going to be with him because I don't believe how Sister Kamala Harris was treated. I think it was wrong. And just for your information, this whole thing, like she just, she just killed she hurt the Democratic Party. That's nonsense. Democratic Party hurt her by not being able to sit down and have an honest conversation with the vice president, with the president, Joe Biden, a year in advance. All the leaders, whether it was Barack Obama, he has a right, but Joe, if your health is not such where you think you could win and finish the term, you should consider not running. You've been a great transitional president coming after Trump's first 4 years that were incredible, neatly not successful. And you also notice that Donald Trump will always inject, I couldn't do nothing because of COVID. Let me put this in the proper perspective. COVID happened in January of 2020. Really, January, February. He took office in January 2017. He had 3 whole years before there was any COVID. And he got his tax break done, and that was it. He continued to spend money on wars that he said he would ratchet down. He continued to spend money on federal spending. So he created some of the largest deficits in the world. Then you add COVID on top of that, which you can do pre-COVID, deficits, which occurred before January 20th. Those were the highest deficits. If you include the last year, there's a certain understanding because the federal government had to appropriate a certain amount of money under his last year in his term and under Joe Biden's first year in his term. But unlike any other industrialized, sophisticated nations, the United States did the worst on COVID because of the lack of seriousness attacking this deal when it first came, trying to blame somebody rather than get on top of how do we resolve it. Now, it's so ironic because Donald Trump is the one that put the money behind Pfizer. Being able to come up with the mRNA vaccine, but because it was so unpopular with his base, even though he took the vaccine, he couldn't really brag about it because people didn't like it. And they booed whenever he brought it up, they booed it. So he had to abandon something that he really could have taken credit for, but he couldn't do it because his base was mad about it. And now they're finding that there's information showing that they just showed the negative, Kennedy and those guys showing the negative information about the vaccine, the side effects, but not as information about how effective the vaccine was in saving millions of lives. So when the first thing to suffer in any kind of conflict is truth. And it's just unfortunate that we can't rely on what's coming out of the administration as any kind of truthful thing. And then the issue of the plane, his new jet. He couldn't fly it, and he got it. Now they're going at the FBI is going after the New York Times because they reported a story not while he was in the air or flying, but afterwards why the plane got changed out. And then that was because the new plane, theoretically, according to the article, didn't have all the anti-missile measures on it that it needed to ensure the president's safety. So they brought the old plane that still had all of that equipment on it. It was like a $400 million retrofit, and it still didn't have everything on it because it was rushed. He was trying to have it ready for this celebration. Reflecting to rushed. The ballroom just, I'm not going to tear down nothing, just tore down the whole East Wing. People see it, and, there's like the people that are making money, the people that are making money and getting the tax breaks, getting the benefits, they know stuff is horrible, but when you're wealthy, those kind of issues don't impact you. When you're wealthy, you don't care about, health subsidies. You don't care about this because you don't need it. So that's why you're looking at particularly your interest that Donald Trump is doing the kind of things in this big, beautiful bill that benefit, you know, you. And I would say this very, very quickly as we close out. We can't be unsmart enough to look at some of the provisions in the big, beautiful bill that actually may benefit individual taxpayers or may benefit individuals. I mean, you can't just be totally opposed to everything in there because it's Donald Trump. There could be some things in there that you could take advantage of. For instance, there's a provision if you own a business and you purchase a vehicle over so many thousands of pounds, you're able to write off the cost of the vehicle against your other income. I mean, and like I said, I didn't know about it until a person close to me told me about it. And so people that were contemplating that's the reason to do it. If you own a small business or, your own business, I mean, that's slightly bigger than small. I mean, these are things, right, because anything that's in the government, you're entitled to because you're a citizen. And so we can't cut our nose off to spite our face, you know. So we got to be smarter, be more engaged in that. And like I said, you know, I will definitely give a scorecard on these primaries, you know, in the coming weeks. But I'm telling you right now who I'm not supporting. Regardless, is El Saeed, because I think his explanation is weak. I think it's weak. All right, that'll do it for The Art of Politics. 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We'll be back next week, same place, same time.
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hit me. 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

0: We can have a motion party on Sunday. Good Sunday morning, Detroit. Thank you so much for joining us today on Hot 107.5. You are listening to Your Health Matters. I'm Karen Dumas, and I am here with CEO and President of Detroit Community Health Connection, the presenter of today's show, Dr. Derek Ware. How you doing, sir?
1: Good morning, Karen.

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0: If you're not healthy, you will not have a safe summer.
1: You will not have a safe summer. 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And if you're not, we encourage you to reach out to Detroit Community Health Connection. 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So, yeah, it is summer, and we want to keep you safe. And today we got an all-star lineup. First, we're going to talk to Chief James Jimmy Harris from the Detroit Fire Department. He is Chief of Community Relations for the Detroit Fire Department, but the community loves and embraces him so well, he is affectionately known as the People's Chief. We're going to talk to him. We tend to think about fire safety only in the winter because people have heaters, but there's a lot of things that we need to know to stay safe in the summer, and he's going to tell us. Then we're going to talk to Sade Liadi. I hope I'm pronouncing her last name right. She's a Nigerian workout doll, and I've heard some good things about her. Have not had the pleasure of meeting her, but we're going to talk about, she's a fitness and wellness coach for women over 40, although she does have men clients. And you say, well, what does that have to do with safety? Well, it has a lot to do with safety, because if you're not strong, if your muscles are not engaged in the right manner, you're subject to falls. You're subject to a whole lot of things.
0: Absolutely.
1: That are preventative if, in fact, you're taking care of yourself now. And I know you and Jimmy aren't 40 yet, so we're going to, you know, we're gonna work on that. We'll get you up to that.
0: I'll pay you later.
1: Okay,
0: I'll pay you
1: thank
0: later.
1: You. And then we're going to talk to Daryl Johnson, one of my favorite people at Detroit Community Health Connection. He's a community health worker, patient navigator, and outreach coordinator for DCHC. But he works a lot in the LGBTQ plus community, and we want to talk about that. Now, what does that have to do with safety? Well, a lot, because we tend to think that HIV and sexually transmitted diseases are somehow limited to a niche component of our community, but it's not. I mean, everybody is subjected to that, given their risk and their behavior, and we want to make sure that they know that there are resources and support available to make sure that everybody is healthy, practicing safe practices.
0: Preach, and, prevention to safety.
1: Prevention to safety. And so with that, we're going to get started and welcome the People's Chief, Jimmy with a Y, Harris. I said, I want to make sure we got everything right. How you doing, sir?
2: I'm great. How are you, Karen?
0: Good, good morning.
1: Fine, thank you. Nice to see you.
2: Nice to see you as well,
1: thank you.
2: Dr. Ware.
1: He didn't bring any donuts today, but that's a good thing.
0: Is that, it?
1: Yeah, that's a very good thing.
0: See, Jimmy has an expectation when he comes around.
1: Well, see, but hold on. But look at him, though. He ain't eating donuts. He's going to pass them off to everybody else. When he gave me a hug this morning, I'm like, you know what? It's rare that you can hug a guy over 25 in shape like this. Not you, dear.
0: Oh, I'm not offended because I know I'm not 25 yet.
1: But you're still in shape. Right. So that's a good thing. So, Jimmy, thanks. First of all, as always, thank you for being here and sharing all the wonderful things that you do in the city of Detroit through the Detroit Fire Department. But tell us first, as Chief of Community Relations, what do you do for DFD?
2: That's a great question, and thank you for having me. I educate the public on fire safety, fire preventative, fire safe escape plans, community risk reductions, which is a data-driven program which we introduced last year, and it's basically preventing things before they start, before they happen. Basic 101 around the house safety things. So we go to every school, every church, every synagogue, every mosque, every block club, you name it, from senior homes on down. We go everywhere and educate the public on fire safety.
1: Now, remember growing up, it was stop, drop, and roll.
2: Yes.
1: And if, in fact, there was a fire, do not hide, you know, because
2: go outside.
1: Kids would tend to go in a closet
0: exactly.
1: or somewhere. So tell us, since technology and things have emerged since you and I were growing up, tell us some of the safety concerns and the preventative measures that are in place now or should be in place that maybe we weren't privy to because all we had was a light switch.
2: That's it. That's a great question. Nowadays, the number one cause of fires are electrical fires, believe it or not. And if you have the means, we suggest, and there are grants out there, we suggest everybody get their electrical system checked out.
1: Mm-hmm.
2: Because a lot of our homes in Detroit are older. They're built
1: right.
2: in the 40s, some of them in the 30s. And they have the old electrical wiring. And when back in the day, before we were born, all they had was maybe one TV, one radio in the home. You know what I mean? Now
0: right.
2: everything's electronic.
1: It is.
2: You plug in your

0: cell phone in every night. We have hoverboards. We have scooters. We have PS5s. You name it. Flat irons. I could go on and on. Your electric shavers. You name it. Sometimes you go to a person's house, they got 32 cords plugged in one outlet. That's a hazard. So people need to know that.
1: So it's kind of like a house, the same way that we see here with a larger grid. When it's too much consumption, it will crash.
0: Correct. It will overload. Yes.
1: Okay. And in that, it becomes subject to a fire.
0: Correct. Okay. And the scary part about an electrical fire, a lot of times they're in a wall.
1: You can't see it.
0: And you smell something burning. And sometimes people blow it off and say, ah, that's nothing. Maybe that's somebody's next door. But that's why it's paramount that you have smoke alarms in your home. That's the first step in your fire escape
1: plan. And does
0: your
1: department still give those away?
0: We don't give them away, but we do it even better. We took it a step further, and we come to your door. We install them. Five smoke alarms free of charge. They're 10-year smoke alarms, which means they have a lithium battery. Mm-hmm. You don't have to replace that smoke alarm until 2036 if we install it today. Up to five smoke alarms. The only qualifications, you have to be a Detroit resident.
1: Okay. So let's talk about, because it has been hot over the past couple of weeks and people are using generators. Some have, a Generac, and that's fine because that's installed or whatever. But some people also have the ones that they just hook up to their house and they use, gas.
0: Correct.
1: So let's talk about generator safety. I mean, I know it's convenient because people don't like their electricity to be disrupted.
0: Right.
1: But let's talk about the safety side of that.
0: Carbon monoxide is scary because you can't see it, you can't smell it, you can't hear it. A lot of people succumb to it. If you feel any kind of dizziness or nausea, always call 911 and get checked out and crack that window. But what we found is some people, first of all, you never bring a generator in your home. Mm-hmm. A lot of people don't know that. But the second thing is, don't put it around your window where that exhaust from that generator is going into your home. A lot of people make that mistake. In desperation, like you just said, your power's out. Mm-hmm. Okay, we got to scramble, get the power back on. But you're not realizing that exhaust is going right back in your house, right back in your window. That's carbon monoxide. You can get poison, and you can pass away from that. So that's a huge, huge thing that people need to know.
1: All right.
2: And we're talking about inside. Let's talk about outside. It's grilling season.
0: Yes.
2: What are some of the most common mistakes that folks make when it comes to grilling?
0: Mixing alcohol with grilling.
1: Well, besides not knowing how to cook.
0: And not knowing how to cook. Those three factors.
1: That's the biggest mistake. Yeah. Thinking of what you're cooking. Okay, I'm sorry, sir.
0: No, that's a great point. But, Dr. Ware, to your point, the biggest mistake is not keeping that grill 10 feet away from your home, from your garage, from your car, from your pet houses. You know, some people have dog houses in the backyard. That's the biggest mistake because what goes up, heat. Mm-hmm. Heat rises. So a lot of times, especially when it rains, you got that uncle that says, hey, the party's going to keep going. We're going to pull the grill in the garage. But that flame is going to go up.
1: Right.
0: And especially in a garage, it's dangerous. You got a bomb waiting to happen. What do you have in the garage?
1: Right. Well, you have a car.
0: You got a car.
1: You got lawnmowers.
0: You got gasoline. You got fertilizers. You got paint. You got everything in that garage.
1: All those are flammable.
0: Everything I named was flammable.
1: Wow.
0: Including a car. So keep it 10 feet away from your home, shelters, overhangs, all the time.
2: Still outside. Fireworks season.
1: That's what I was about to ask.
0: Okay. So technically, fireworks season is only supposed to last a couple days. July 4th.
2: We know better.
1: A lot of people didn't get that memo.
0: Right, they didn't. July 4th at 11:45 p.m. was the last time you were supposed to light fireworks. A lot of people think the city of Detroit regulate the fireworks sales, and mm-hmm. they don't. That's state regulated.
1: Okay.
0: So years ago, I guess the state changed the law because, people used to drive to Ohio and Indiana mm-hmm. and
2: right.
0: fireworks. Now we sell them in Michigan. And it's tough to control. And people just get excited. They want to gather with their family and light fireworks. But like I always tell people, we suggest you go down to the city of Detroit. Our fireworks show we had a couple weeks ago. It's one of the best in the nation, best in the country. Just go down there and enjoy it. Don't take it in your own hands.
1: I don't get the appeal of, people doing firework. Like, give me a sparkler. I'm good.
0: But sparklers are dangerous,
1: Karen. I understand they're dangerous, but they're simple. Like, people have those big M15s.
2: They're simple to light.
1: Well, they're simple to light, yes. Yeah. But I guess, when people are repeated, and especially in a city that continues, we can take the claim that all the crime is gone, but it's not. But in a city that still wrestles with gunfire, and people are repeatedly doing fireworks right. or firecrackers or whatever, and it's midnight and you got to sit there, and I guess we've been in the city long enough we can distinguish between what's what. But that tends to be a little what is the appeal of fire? Like, I don't get it. Like,
2: it's fireworks, Karen.
1: But what does that mean?
0: Some people get excited just looking at the colors. you know?
1: Get a color.
2: And the noise.
1: Get a coloring book.
2: What'd you say? Right. Get a coloring book.
0: but back to that, what goes up must come down. So a lot of times these fireworks go in the air and you forget about them, but they land on somebody's roof.
1: Oh,
0: and these
1: man.
0: Shingles, this plywood, that's flammable. So a lot of fires start from that. Also, make sure you got a bucket of water or water hose if you're going to light them, if you have to.
1: Mm-hmm.
0: And you can only light them on your private property. I can't say, oh, I want to go to Dr. Weir. I want to go to Karen's house. They're not home. They got a big backyard. I'm going to light them. No.
1: Right.
0: You can't light them on public property. You can't light them at a park. So a lot of people don't know that.
1: They don't do that. So the other part of this, too, and it is summer, and as you said, Derek, outside, let's talk about water safety.
0: Yes.
1: I mean, you know, we hear everybody, of course, wants to be around a pool or a cool body of water, and I understand that, but it's still a safety concern.
0: Correct.
1: What are just, and these may sound simple, but certainly they people deserve to be reminded.
0: Correct.
1: Especially where children are concerned about water.
0: Correct. First of all, we got to take it back to old school adulthood. You have to be an adult. You have to be a parent. You can't put the trust in a 3-year-old, a 5-year-old to say, we told them not to jump in the pool. They're kids.
1: Right.
0: They're going to jump in the pool if they see it. They're going to play around and wrestle around the pool. So that's a chance of them falling in the pool. What if you hit your head and mm-hmm. you fall in the pool? So that's number one. Number two, if you have a pool in your home, there are laws and regulations. You have to have it gated. You have to have it covered. And if you're not there, you can't allow people to just swim in your pool. And you should be trained. You should know how to swim if you're going to be in that pool. So those are huge factors. If you're going to a public pool, still keep an eye on your children because lifeguards are there, but sometimes it's only one lifeguard at that pool. So you want to be mindful of that and always take safety first. You always put safety first. You can't take it for granted. And you really want to cut down on the alcohol while you're around the pool.
1: Yeah, I don't understand. I remember when Chuck E. Cheese's start serving alcohol, and I'm like, why would you serve alcohol where you focus on, like, some things just don't make sense.
0: No.
1: So as you're talking about safety, watching your kids, you know, not overloading your electrical grid, having some fire awareness and consciousness at home about not lighting a grill inside of a garage, it kind of boils down to common sense, you know, and not pushing the envelope in terms of your safety.
2: But we already know common sense is not common.
0: Correct. But a lot of people, it's a way you grew up. Like in the winter, a lot of people grew up in a home where, hey, these heat bills are high, so I'm going to turn on the oven, I'm going to turn on the stove. You can't do that. You know, if that's how you raised, if that's how your great-grandparents raised you and your grandparents raised you and they didn't know any better and it's passed down to you, until you get educated, you don't know that. That's carbon monoxide poisoning. Mm-hmm. It can cause a fire in your home. But you're not thinking that. Your lens is like, hey, I'm keeping up my family warm, and I don't want to pay these high heat bills.
1: And that's, oh, I'm sorry, go ahead.
2: No, I'm just talking about in-house fires again. If a fire breaks out, what's the most important single thing that a person needs to do?
0: Get low and go. Get low and go.
2: Heat no ifs, ands, buts about it.
1: Heat and smoke rise
2: right.
1: and crawl out.
0: Yep.
1: No
0: ifs,
2: ands, buts about it.
0: Angela Bassett and y'all like watching Rescue 911 and Chicago Fire, but that's TV.
2: You say
0: get low and go. Don't worry about your cell phone. Don't worry about your, I know you got all these get fancy mink coats. But don't worry about them. Karen, don't worry
2: get
0: about
2: get low and
0: your
2: go.
0: Fancy purses. Go. Get low and go. We coming.
2: Are you coming out with a video? Get low and go.
0: I might.
2: Okay.
0: I might partner with one of these local rappers or something.
2: All right. Get low and go.
1: You need to partner. You need to do that. Because remember, you know, stop, drop, and roll. That
2: right.
1: was the thing when we
0: yes.
1: were growing
2: right.
1: up. So, you know, get low and grow. Get low and go. I mean, it makes sense.
2: Karen will be your hype person.
1: Yeah, I can
0: let's do
1: that.
0: It.
2: Let's
0: yeah.
2: do it.
1: I'll do the ad libs on it.
0: I like it. Let's do it.
2: Get low and go.
0: You're in the studio, yeah.
2: You heard it here first.
1: We're going to get Boss Man D-Lo a run of his money.
0: I agree.
1: Mark that down. If you're just joining us, you're listening to this edition of Your Health Matters, brought to you by Detroit Community Health Connection. And in the studio, we have DCHC's president and CEO, Dr. Derek Weir. And joining us to talk about summer safety, we have Chief James Jimmy Harris, who is the people's chief with the Detroit Fire Department. So what are some other things that people, and again, I know you're thinking safety through the lens of the fire department, but because you're in the community so heavily, what are some other things that you see that may not necessarily fall under a DFD kind of thing, but that people should be aware of to be and stay safe?
0: Don't play with the hydrants. I know that's a waterboard thing, but don't play with the hydrants, because when it's 3 a.m, we need to come to your house and extinguish that fire. We need that water source. That's number one. Gathering. Please be mindful when you're in the middle of the street gathering. That's an emergency where we may have to get through that street. So every minute counts, every second counts, and we're first responders.
1: Turn them into a hood ornament if you have to. Go ahead.
2: Safety first, Karen.
0: Safety first. Also, this irritates a lot of people, and there is an ordinance out. Don't barbecue on your front porch. Go in the backyard.
1: What kind of hood is this? And you can't. No, I'm kidding.
0: Go in the backyard.
1: Yeah, you're right. Go in the backyard. So, is there actually an ordinance that prevents that? I mean, is that a safety thing or is that an aesthetic?
0: I think it's a little combination of both. You definitely don't want to barbecue on your front porch because, you know, a lot of porches, unless you've got a huge porch, mm-hmm. you're close in proximity to your window, to mm-hmm. siding, to wood, to trim
1: and
0: around
1: you have
0: your
1: overhang
0: home.
1: And stuff
0: overhang, a porch that hangs over the entire porch or awning. So that's huge. It's extremely dangerous. Like I said, you need to be 10 feet away. The average porch, do you actually have 10 feet on your porch to be separated from your home? Mm-hmm. No.
1: Okay. Now, what about the front yard? Since we just want to get into details.
0: Detroit's got some of the best, beautiful backyards in the world. Let's take it in the backyard.
1: See, old school Detroiters are like, you know, this is what gentrification looks like. Why don't you barbecue? And the next thing you know is Jimmy's going to say, and take the couch out of the front yard. So if a school or a fraternal organization or a church is interested in having you or someone from your team come out and talk about safety, what's the best approach to do that? How can they do that?
0: Shoot us an email, communityrelations@detroitmi.gov.
1: Okay.
0: That's communityrelations@detroitmi.gov. Shoot us an email. We also have a link you can click on, and you can go on detroitmi.gov and click on the fire department, and our link is actually on there.
2: Jimmy, you also did something with life saving. I can't even think of what it's called.
0: Hands on with CPR.
2: CPR. I couldn't click.
0: Yes. Give us a shout out. We'll come to your group. We'll come to your frat, sorority, church, block club, and we teach hands only CPR. We do.
1: And that's huge. And I think people, because especially in the black community, we don't like to talk about bad stuff. We don't want to talk about death. We don't want to talk about an accident. We don't want to talk about any of those things. But not discussing those things means that we aren't exposing ourselves to the information that we need to know better, and that prevents us from doing better should we encounter any of those.
2: Absolutely. You can save somebody's life. I mean, simple being out at a restaurant and somebody's choking.
0: Yes.
2: I mean, and you know what to do, even with children. Exactly. Exactly.
0: Absolutely. And that's huge. The last thing you want to do is be standing there scared because you don't know what to do and you watch somebody pass away and you could have just jumped in.
1: But aren't people apprehensive about stepping in? You know, I mean, I see people that pull people from burning vehicles or car accidents. They're trying to help. But that increases their liability because they're now involving themselves in something that, you know, hey, you took the risk. What do you tell a person who their first instinct is to help because you want to save the person or do better, and they're weighing the fact that they are somehow liable or responsible should it not go the way that it should?
0: That's a great question, but back to the training. The more confident you are, the more mm-hmm. you train, the more you practice, it just becomes automatic. You don't think about the liability till after you've done that CPR and that person's in back to life and they're breathing. Then you're like driving home like, ooh,
1: I saved a life.
0: Ooh, I saved a life. But it's like repetitive. It's automatic. You practice, you practice, you practice. Then when it happens, you just dive right in.
1: And
0: it's just human instinct.
1: Okay. Yes. All right. Well, as always, we appreciate you being here. And what are we forgetting? What do you want to leave our listeners with? What are we forgetting to take from you and your wealth of expertise and experience today?
0: Your health matters, mm-hmm. Physical and mental, but you can't be healthy if you're not safe. So you got to keep your family safe, and you got to think safety. I know we are excited. We got 90-degree days. We've been cooped in the house, like you said, all winter, all spring, and we're excited, want to have fun. But let's take a deep breath and actually think about what we're doing before we light fireworks, before we light the grill, before we do any kind of fun things like jumping in the pool. Let's think first, safety first.
1: And, you know, I think about we had a meteorologist here that a few years ago that he and his family were setting off fireworks. And
0: Dave.
1: Yeah, yes. I didn't want to call his name. And he looked down, you know, into the whatever it was. It went off, and he lost an eye as a result.
2: Exactly.
1: I mean, I think that when people do get caught up in the moment, they really lose all sense of logic and rationale.
0: Yes. Because you're excited.
1: That makes, I mean, it's almost like somebody looking down the barrel of a gun. Like, I'm going to see if the bullet is in the chamber.
2: Man.
1: Like,
0: I never thought of it that way, but yes.
1: But it is the same thing. It's even more dangerous because if you're looking down the barrel of a gun, you still have to, it either has to, you know, discharge some kind of way or you pull the trigger. Yes. But a firecracker or, you know, what, you don't know what, you know, because they delay
2: where
1: and sometimes
2: it's going.
1: Exactly. So communityrelations@detroitmi.gov is the email address. If you would like to have someone from the Detroit Fire Department to come out and tell your family or your organization how to be better, how to be safe, Jimmy is ready to go. That's how he earned the moniker, the People's Chief. Sir, as always, thank you so much. And thank you for not bringing donuts this time. We appreciate it.
0: You're welcome. Thank you for having me.
2: Thanks, Jimmy.
0: Thank you for supporting the City of Detroit Fire Department.
1: Always. Thank you. You know, we're not trying to do Thick Girl Thursday, so we appreciate the donuts, Thank you so very much. We appreciate it.
2: Thank you, OB.
1: All right. So we are continuing our discussion, Your Health Matters and Summer Safety, and Dr. Ware is capturing a picture that you can find. Make sure you follow Detroit Community Health Connection on Facebook and follow James Harris on Facebook, too. He always has very interesting, insightful, and helpful information posted on his page as well. So is Ms. Liotte on the phone? No, she is. Yes. All right. So let's go. We're going to talk to our next guest, and that is Sade Liotte. I hope I'm pronouncing her name right. And we're talking about safety. Certainly keeping your body intact is also important, especially as we age. You want to be able to, you know, they say squat and get up and make sure that your hip and leg muscles are as strong as they are. Ms. Liotte, are you with us? Good morning.
3: Good morning. How are you?
2: Good morning.
1: We're fine. Am I pronouncing your last name correctly?
3: You are.
1: Okay. Well, thank you. So thank you for joining us today. And Ms. Liotte is the Nigerian Workout Doll. She's a fitness and wellness coach for women over 40. Let's talk a little bit about the importance of fitness and wellness, and let's just for people over 40 in general, but especially for women.
3: Yes, it's very important because our body changes every 7 to 10 years. As women, we start... Our hormones start to change, so we go into perimenopause, menopause, postmenopause. And with that, inflammation rises and estrogen drops. So with that, proper nutrition and exercise helps the level of inflammation in the body. It also helps with brain health and things of that nature.
1: So let's talk about why all these things are increasingly more important as we age. You know, I know you talked about some of the things, especially for women, in terms of the changes in our bodies, but why is it more important or increasingly more important as we age to make sure that we're taking a different approach and not taking our health for granted?
3: Because it helps us in everyday life, you know, like lifting, squatting, things like that, brain health, because we just become a little slower mentally, not like, you know, in a bad way, but exercise helps with brain health, and you just want to move. You don't want to be, at a standstill. Like, you want to be flexible, have range of motion, things like that. That's why it's important.
1: So a sedentary lifestyle at any age is bad, but it is especially bad as you get older. I guess, is it safe to say the less you move, the less likely you are to be able to move?
3: Yes.
2: Use it or lose it.
1: Use it or lose it. All
2: right. Use it or lose it. But I do have a question for you. As a coach, give us a little bit about your background and how you started coaching women 40 and up, and why was that so important to you?
3: Well, I've always been an athlete most of my life, and my parents instilled in me proper nutrition, exercise, things like that. And it helped me in other areas of my life, which it does boil over in other areas of your life. Discipline, high self-esteem, things like that. So I was an HR manager, and then I left and jumped into entrepreneurship 7 years as a full-time fitness coach. And at the time when I started, I was just coaching women of all ages. So a fellow coach, he had someone that was 50 years old. She was going through menopause, and at the time I didn't know much about menopause. I didn't know anything, how important it was for women over 40 to work out. So it was like a lot of trial and error. And then as I helped her, she started referring other people. And that's where I am now. I coach women, not just on the physical, but the spiritual and mental, as well as nutrition, because nutrition is very important as far as supplements as well.
1: So let's talk about some of the supplements, and because you do focus on women over 40, we talked about estrogen decline, menopause, perimenopause, and postmenopause. What are some of the supplements that should be considered for women over 40?
3: So one being D3, K2, calcium. Mm-hmm. We want to have both, because the K2 pushes the calcium to where it needs to be in the body, instead of going into the arteries and things like that. You want to have omega-3s, magnesium, because sometimes after 40 we have trouble sleeping, relaxing, so magnesium is a good supplement, turmeric, to help with soreness and inflammation in the body.
1: So how do you pull all those together? How do you pull all those together? Or is there one super kind of, you know, supplement or something? Or how do you determine the balance and the frequency of so many supplements?
3: So typically how I recommend my ladies take their vitamins, so iron and zinc, you don't take them together because they cancel each other out. Mm-hmm. So you want to take your zinc in the morning or your zinc in the evening, and your iron, either or, in the morning or the evening. You want to take your creatine is another one. You want to take that and your D3, K2 in the morning.
2: Question for you. Because you have women over 40, and someone's feeling intimidated because they are over 40, how do you get them to start their fitness journey?
3: One day at a time. So, 2 days out the week. Just start with 2 days out the week. Strength training, you want to start with, and if the gym intimidates you, buy some dumbbells at home, and you want to start with 5, 8, and 10 dumbbells. And you want to start there, and then you want to walk. You also want to incorporate mind and body connecting exercises like Pilates and yoga.
1: So you talked about the spiritual connectivity, and then you just mentioned the body, mind and body connection.
3: Uh-huh.
1: Outside of yoga and Pilates, what is another layer to ensuring, because I mean I've heard that, you know, the mind muscle connectivity and that. What else do you do or encourage to make sure that your clients are in the right mindset so that the exercises, the supplements are effective?
3: I encourage them to meditate and journal, especially journaling, because it helps you realize certain things about yourself and what you were going through at that time. It also helps, I realized it helps my clients discover triggers and things like that once they journal for 30 days and I have them look back at their journals, because it's mental and you don't know. Your body is changing, so you don't know.
1: So is this guided journaling that you encourage, or do you just kind of tell them to do a brain dump?
3: Brain dump.
2: So just write.
1: Just write, yeah. Because a lot of times, you know, I mean, I've always been a writer, and I've always encouraged people to write. I think it's quite therapeutic. But a lot of times when you encourage people to do that, or you give them a journal, and they'll say, okay, well, where do I begin? What do I say? And they're writing almost as if they think someone is going to read it outside of just writing, so that they're, you know,
2: releasing,
1: purging,
2: exactly.
1: Yeah, their emotions. So what kind of guidelines do you give them when you say, okay, just write? And they say, well, where do I start? What do you tell them?
3: That you start in the morning or the evening. That's, first of all, whichever works best for you when your brain is working. And then start with how do you feel when you're stressed about food? How did your exercise go? Did you miss your workout? And start journaling, not every day, but at least 3 days out of the week, and then build from there.
2: I know you said something about working from home and getting started. What are some of the first things that somebody can do just to get started and get motivated?
3: I would say walking. Put your workouts in your calendar. If you told yourself and you promised yourself that you were going to start, just say this week, put it in your calendar. I'm going to go for a walk, and I'm going to lift. I'm going to do a dumbbell workout. I'm at 8 o'clock in the morning, so it's in your calendar.
1: How important is it to have someone like a workout partner or some source of inspiration or encouragement, especially for people that may be a little difficult to get started and to sustain? How important is it, and how do you find that ideal partner to help keep you going?
3: I think you should start by finding a community, finding someone to help you, just, friends that want to create a healthier lifestyle. And then from there, once you find a workout partner, you all agree on what you're going to do, what exercises you're going to do, what time you're going to meet at the gym. And then you build your mental strength from there and your discipline, because sometimes when you have a workout partner, one of you may fall off. But within that time, you want to build enough discipline just in case that happens.
1: So let me ask you this before we let you go. Was there something that you had to overcome from a healthcare or physical, even a mental or behavioral physician, so that you now say, hey, look, this is where I was, this is what I did, and this is how I overcame it? Were there any challenges that you experienced that you can now apply to the agendas that you share with your clients?
3: I do. Just being in a bad relationship and gaining weight. I was always athletic, and just being in a bad relationship, in the wrong circle, just losing my way. And then from there, once I left that relationship, I got back to working out, watching what I ate, got back into journaling and reading my Bible.
1: Okay.
3: On a daily basis.
1: Well, and if it worked for you, then I'm glad that you're using that, to help others. Is there a number or website or a way or a social media platform that you can share so if people are interested in becoming one of your clients or learning more about the Nigerian Workout Dow, how can they reach you?
3: Yes, my website is NigerianWorkoutDow.com, and I'm also on LinkedIn, Sade Lietti.
1: Okay. All right. Well, Sade, thank you so very much. We appreciate it, and I appreciate the niche focus for women over 40. When I turn 40, I'll call you. As Derek laughs. So we'll keep that joke between ourselves. But thank you so very much again, Sade Liade. She's a Nigerian Workout Dow, NigerianWorkoutDow.com, fitness and wellness coach for women 40 plus. But from what I hear, you also do men, because we've heard some good things about you. So if anybody is interested, just reach out to her and see if, in fact, that works. So thank you so much. We appreciate it.
3: Thank you both for having me.
1: All right. Anytime.
2: Thank you.
1: Talk soon. Bye-bye. Bye-bye. What are you guys working out?
2: Well, Daryl's having an issue calling in. He said the line's busy.
1: Oh, I'm sorry. Okay, well, we got to talk to Daryl Johnson. It won't be a show if we don't get to talk to Daryl. But, I hope everybody's really taking heed to, our conversation today about summer safety, understanding that the Detroit Fire Department is there to help you, your family, your community stay safe. Again, community relations with an S at DetroitMI.gov is the email. You can reach out, and Chief Harris and his team will be more than happy to coordinate and schedule something to come out. Again, it's just a matter of knowing. And he made a good point, Derek, because especially being in a historic home, the first thing we did was rewire the
2: house. Exactly.
1: because you do, you have the knob and tool and the whole nine yards, and people don't understand those homes weren't built to accommodate today's
2: power.
1: Devices.
2: Exactly.
1: That's important. And as Sade indicated, as you start to age, just like a house, you got to do things differently.
2: Exactly.
1: You do.
2: And you got to move. That's most important. You have to move.
1: But you know, when you get, when something is bothering you, whether it's emotional or physical, you just kind of like, eh, I don't feel like it. And the more you sit, though, the more
2: set. The worse. Exactly.
1: The worse it gets. So, you know, it is important to find someone. If you don't have a friend or a family member, then maybe you need the Nigerian workout doll to be your coach to help get you going and keep you there. So did we get Daryl on? Okay. He's on. All right. So now the party really starts. Daryl Johnson, good morning.
4: Good morning.
1: I'm happy to hear from you. You can sound a little happy.
2: I know that's
1: from,
2: right. You got through now.
1: How you doing?
4: I'm all right, yourself.
1: I'm good. Thank you so much for joining us. Daryl is a community health worker, patient navigator, and outreach coordinator for Detroit Community Health Connection. So, Daryl, tell us a little bit about all the great things that you do at and for Detroit Community Health Connection.
4: Okay. The great things that I do for Detroit Community Health Connection is I actually navigate the patient through services such as if they come back with being a person living with HIV, I navigate them through the process of getting into care, resources if needed. I also do non-medical counseling for the patients.
1: When you say non-medical, Daryl, what do you mean?
4: Non-medical, like I can't diagnose anyone with a problem, but I can just be an active listening ear for them.
1: Okay, so you can be an activist and a champion for their overall health care.
4: Yes.
2: Because what comes out of that, Karen, is a community health worker, CHW, mm-hmm. there may be some other issues that the patient may be having
1: okay.
2: that Daryl may be able to navigate them to housing, transportation.
1: Mm-hmm. Those wraparound services.
2: Exactly.
1: Okay. All right. So that's fine. So let's talk. You know, once upon a time when we heard, you know, HIV, it was a death sentence and everybody thought that it was relegated just to the LGBTQ+ community. Give us a thumbnail on, HIV and its relevance in today's healthcare landscape.
4: If you're sexually active, everyone is HIV possible. It doesn't just affect the LGBTQ+ community, as it's not a death sentence as well, because now there's medications out here that will help you not acquire HIV as well. It's called PrEP, pre-exposure prophylaxis. And that's what my original job was there at Detroit Community Health Connection, was to promote PrEP.
1: Mm-hmm. And is that a preventative measure for people that may have sexually active lifestyles? Or is that specifically for the LGBTQ+ community?
4: That's for anyone.
1: Okay.
4: For anyone.
1: Okay.
2: Men and women.
4: Anyone.
1: Yeah, and we say that because, you know, people always want to, you know, compartmentalize
2: exactly.
1: the risk. But like Daryl said, everybody is HIV possible if you're sexually active. So let's talk about some of the practices or the safe practices that you encourage your patients to participate in.
4: I always recommend using some kind of barrier such as condoms, abstinence, you know, but I also just promote PrEP and let them know that this one day regimen pill or once every month injectable or once every 6 months injectable can assist you with not acquiring HIV. And there's also a medication that's out here that will prevent you from contracting another STI that you can take 24 to 72 hours after a sexual encounter to prevent yourself from contracting syphilis, gonorrhea, and chlamydia as well. And that's called DoxyPep.
1: So are those STDs still, you know, prevalent in the community? I think a lot of times people think that, you know, we don't hear about them, so
2: right.
1: do they still exist?
4: They're still out there. They're still out there. And actually, syphilis is on the rise right now.
1: And is that in one particular group or not? I remember one time black women were experiencing a surge in syphilis cases.
4: Right now, it's affecting the... I don't want to say the wrong word. The Latin community right now, that's where the rise is now.
1: All right. Well, I think the important thing is that people have to understand, like you said, everybody is possible, not just HIV, but sexually transmitted STI. Okay, so they're infections and not diseases now? Is that what that is?
2: Right.
1: Okay.
4: Yeah.
1: Well, thank you for updating me, Mr.
2: Right.
1: Johnson. I appreciate it because I'm still talking STD. So let me ask you, what other outreach kinds of things, are there preventative conversations or workshops or when you go out, like, you know, we heard from Jimmy Harris, and he says, you know, they go out and they're proactive with disseminating information and resources. Tell me a little bit about the outreach efforts from your department to make people more aware of the kinds of things that we're talking about today.
4: We actually partner with a number of organizations, such as the Detroit Health Department. They have an health mobile initiative called the Pull Up Project. That's where all the organizations get together and meet up at Palmer Park to provide free services, testing for community members over in that area, because that's where the high risk of HIV still is over there in the Palmer Park area.
2: How often does that happen?
4: The organizations can sign up for any day of the month between May and October to go out there and just do it solely by themselves as an organization. But they do have three main events: the kickoff, the mid, and the fall harvest.
2: If folks don't want to go there and they want to come to Detroit Community Health Connection, can they do that?
4: I'm sorry?
2: If folks don't want to go there and they want to come to Detroit Community Health Connection, can they do that?
4: Yes, they most definitely come to Detroit Community Health Connection to get services through us. We're always around. The number to Detroit Community Health Connection, Martin Luther King, which is located at 611 Martin Luther King Jr. Boulevard, Detroit, Michigan, 48201. The number is 313-832-6300.
1: All right. You said it was the Pull Up Project. I had a different name, and it may not be appropriate for me to say on the air. So, Daryl, next time I see you, I'll tell you, and we'll laugh in private. So let's talk about Hotter Than July. Tell us, what is that?
4: Hotter Than July, formerly Black Pride. Mm-hmm. That's when the African-American LGBTQ plus community gets together and show their pride for being that community.
1: So Hotter Than July is something, it's specific to the African-American community, because wasn't June Pride Month?
4: Yeah, June Pride Month is what they say, white pride.
1: Okay. It's not like a KKK meeting to me, but okay.
4: At Hotter Than July are mainly the services that African-American community members would actually gain more resources from.
2: Are they still having that, Daryl, or that's been...
4: Yes, they are having it. I'm okay. Just waiting on the date.
2: Okay.
4: Because it switched hands, so...
2: Gotcha. Yeah,
4: so, and something new. So I'm just waiting for the date. But it should be the last weekend of this month.
1: So let me ask you this. What are some of the things unique to the African-American community when you're talking about LGBTQ plus concerns, challenges, roadblocks, or even assets? Tell us some of the things that are unique to the African-American community.
4: Oh, a lot.
1: Oh, you can handle it, Daryl.
4: Yeah, I know I can.
1: I know you
4: some
1: can.
4: Some of the things that are unique that they actually have for the African-American community is, especially with women, there's a program. It's a program started by the state called Mahogany Blue. Hmm. And they cater to Black women who's leading the pack of most acquired with HIV. So they get out and try to spread the word, and we are associated with them as well. Detroit Community Health Connection has a connection with them as well to help Black women understand the importance of PrEP and HIV care.
1: But is dealing with, just the whole issue of LGBTQ plus, or, you know, and the things that we're talking about in terms of, you know, PrEP or HIV or STIs, are there things that are unique, whether they're social pressures, implications, receptiveness in the Black community that differs than other communities?
4: Yes. The difference is that the medication that's used for PrEP is HIV medication. So that right there puts a stigma on individuals, especially African-American in the LGBTQ plus, because you don't want to have that medication like sitting in your medicine cabinet, because it's easy to Google and it'll say what the medication is for. So an individual may actually see that medication and think, wow, is this a person living with HIV?
2: Are there other barriers that you see, Duro, that keep folks from getting preventative care?
4: The main one right now is insurance and transportation. Those are the barriers.
1: Oh, wow.
4: That affects that community, especially the LGBTQ plus community.
1: And that's crazy that we're still talking about that in 2026, and those are just basic things to access care and resources that everybody needs and deserves. If you're just tuning in, we're talking to Daryl Johnson as part of our summer safety discussion on Your Health Matters today. He is a community health worker, patient navigator, outreach coordinator for Detroit Community Health Connection. And we're talking about HIV and STIs, prevention resources that are available to everyone, but especially those in the LGBTQ plus community.
2: Daryl, as a community health worker, can you sign folks up, or do you sign folks up for insurance?
4: Yes, I'm able to sign people up to get Medicaid, but they do have to abide by the guidelines that are stated by the administration. Like, they will have to volunteer or go to work first or have a job.
2: And that starts in January.
4: They actually have been starting it now.
1: So wait a minute. Tell me that again.
2: It's official that in January, if you are on Medicaid, and there are some exemptions for that, mm-hmm. That you're required to have work requirements. I think is it 20 hours a week, or?
4: Yes.
2: It's 20 hours a week that you have to volunteer or go to school or something in order to receive Medicaid. But like I say, there are some exemptions for that, but you have to be able to produce that. And also, if you are on Medicaid, re-enrollment was only once a year. Mm-hmm. It's going to be every 6 months now.
1: Really?
2: Really, wow. Yes.
1: So you deal with that the community that utilizes Medicaid?
2: Absolutely. And
1: how do you see that impacting them?
2: It's going to impact because of address changes, because of bad phone numbers. Mm-hmm. It's not only Detroit Community Health Connection, but the state is reaching out. Mm-hmm. The managed care organizations are reaching out. But even once a year, Karen, that process is it can be hectic because people change their address and don't get that information back to the managed care organization, or they don't give us the information. Right. So what we're doing with our patients now is making sure that we update everything that that we have on file. And like I say, the state is doing a campaign, Michigan Department of Health and Human Services, the managed care organizations, because we don't want folks to lose their benefits.
1: Right.
2: Because it's a long process to get the benefits started back again. But that's what's happening now.
1: So, Daryl, outside of transportation, I forgot the other thing that you mentioned as being barriers. Tell us about some of, you know, because I remember having to speak to an LGBTQ plus organization once on behalf of the mayor's office in the city. And there was a lot of conversation about just not being comfortable or confident with discussing and disclosing who they were with their family members and loved ones. Are we still looking at a social stigma associated with that community that they have to navigate?
4: As a person of the actual LGBTQ plus community, it's not, the stigma is not as bad as it was back then.
1: Okay.
4: It's loosened up a whole lot, but a lot of people are still scared to come out to their family members. Fear of the stigma that's associated with LGBTQ plus as of HIV or homelessness. It's a lot, but it's not as harsh as it was back a few years back.
1: Okay. What do you see, or what would you like to see happen so that you can continue to take steps forward to reduce that stigma and lack of receptiveness from family members and loved ones and the community at large?
4: I would like the family members and the community at large to actually educate themselves on the LGBTQ plus. We're just a group of people that just love who we love. Mm-hmm. We're not out here trying to convert anyone to join our team or anything like that. We're just normal people that just have a different view of life.
1: And you know, that's crazy because in America, and I'm doing that in air quotes, everybody, you know, talks about individuality and uniqueness, but when people don't look, love, or live like someone else, then they become the subject of criticisms and attacks. And it's like, so where is the diversity in who we are and what we look like and how we live and how we love? And why isn't that okay with everybody else?
2: Diversity is the challenge.
1: Yeah, I guess so. But I mean, we're supposed to be a nation built on diversity, and that diversity isn't just about race and culture. You know, it is about, you know, practice and personality and who you are. So, Daryl, what do you want people to know about the LGBTQ plus community and about the resources that you have available? Before we let you go, what do you want our listeners to leave with?
4: Okay, I want them to know that the LGBTQ plus community, we're very welcoming. We love allies. We love allies. Just spend time with your LGBTQ plus community, family members, cousins, neighbors. We're very welcoming. We love allies. We need allies to help stand up with us, to help fight the stigma out here in the world, in society. And the services that we provide, we do everything from pediatrics up to OBGYN and Detroit Community Health Connection. HIV prevention and treatment. We do have behavior health now.
1: And that's probably an important component too, especially for the LGBTQ plus community in terms of navigating things, making sure that their behavioral health is as optimal as their physical health.
4: Yes.
1: Okay. Well, Daryl, you know, I always enjoy working with you in any capacity that I can. Thank you very much for being here today.
2: Thanks, Daryl. We appreciate you.
1: Daryl, I'm waiting on you to return and say, yeah, Karen, I enjoy it too.
4: You know I always enjoy you, but okay. You can't play right now.
1: Yes, you can.
2: Yes, you can. I want you to be yourself.
1: Listen, that's why we have you here, because you are who you are. And we certainly witness, acknowledge, and applaud who you are and all that you do for DCHC and the community that you represent. You do a phenomenal job, and it is a pleasure to know and work with you. So thank you for joining us today, Daryl.
4: Thank you for having me, both of you.
1: All right. Anytime.
2: Take care.
1: So for more information about the LGBTQ plus resources that are available through Detroit Community Health Connection, you can contact them directly at 313-832-6300. And those services are located at 611 MLK Boulevard in the city of Detroit. So we had a fun show today, Derek.
2: It was fun, Karen. I had a good time.
1: And no donuts.
2: And no donuts from
1: Chief,
2: Jimmy.
1: Chief Harris. Yeah. Right. We'll catch him next time. But again, Detroit, we want to make sure that you enjoy your summer safely. For more information on what the Detroit Fire Department can do and provide you with, whether they're smoke alarms, they get them to you, they install them, making sure that you're aware of those things that could make and keep your family safe.
2: No excuses, free of charge.
1: No excuses. Community relations, that is plural, at DetroitMI.gov is the email for more information or to have them come out and, you know, teach your group, your family, or your organization some helpful things. 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Shade Liade, the Nigerian Workout Doll, can be found at NigerianWorkoutDoll.com. She's a fitness and wellness coach for women 40-plus, making sure that you stay safe by staying strong. And Daryl Johnson, our community health worker, patient navigator, outreach coordinator, and just all-around fly guy at DCHC. His number is 313-832-6300, and he will have information on how to then July and all the resources that are coming up. The resources are there, people. It's up to you to use them. President and CEO Dr. Derek Ware for Detroit Community Health Connection, thank you so much not only for being here, but for bringing us this program. It is very informative. We get a lot of positive feedback, Derek, so thank you for doing
2: thank
1: that.
2: Thank you, Karen.
1: And
2: I appreciate it.
1: Thank you for allowing me to be here.
2: Absolutely.
1: I enjoy it as well. And Detroit, thank you for tuning in. And remember, follow Detroit Community Health Connection on Facebook for more information. And until next time, take care.
2: Bye.

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Hey, we hit up Light Up Livernoise here today, so you gotta check us out on Instagram to get the updates. 79 degrees in the D right now, we're looking at a high of 85, we had a low of 63. Earlier this morning, sunshine, no rain in the forecast. Enjoy the day. Let's go.

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You know, we having big motion. Big God. You know what's going on.

0: 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And speaking of the music industry, listen, the showcase is actually tomorrow. It's going to be at the office on Livernois. 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Show starts at 8. So pull up. And if you're interested in submitting your music and you're a Detroit artist, go on to our Instagram page, Hot107.5 WGPR Detroit. There's a link on the top that you can click, and you can click that link and you can submit your music just like that. You may not be able to submit for the showcase that's going on tomorrow. I don't know. It may be too late for that. But you'll be able to submit for the next showcase. And just keep listening and check our IG page to stay up to date for when you can place your music industry submissions. There's a lot going on in the city today. It's definitely festival season. We got the Detroit Tigers playing against the Philadelphia Phillies today. And the Detroit Pistons have a preseason game today, too. I think they're going up against the Cavs. After this break, we're going to get back to the music with Corinne Hawthorne, Kirk Franklin, and much, much more. You got to keep it locked. It's Gospel Sundays on WGPR, Hot 107.5. What up, though, Detroit? Good morning. Be right back after this break. All right, keep it locked. Ha-ha. It's your boy, Kels, baby.
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Hey, Bryson Tiller presents the Neo Trap Soul Tour at the Pine Knob Music Theater. It's going down Saturday, September the 26th with special guests Maheed Jordan and Ty Dolla $ign. Tickets are on sale now, so don't miss out. It's Hot 107.5 WGPR, the station with the information. No rain in the forecast today. Happy Sunday. Good morning. Turn this one up on your way to church or if you're just riding through the city.

0: 79 degrees in the D. We'll be right back after this break. 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
1: Everybody stand up on your feet and make some noise for one of the most phenomenal female groups of our time. Jackie, Dorinda, Karen, Twinkie.

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You know, we play the most hip-hop and R&B for the D. It's the home of the morning hustle and the station that pays to listen. Listen, check it out. You got to make sure you're listening all day because we will be qualifying someone to win $1,075. So you don't want to miss out on your opportunity. It's your boy Kales, baby. I hold it down like this each and every Sunday morning, starting at 11 o'clock for Gospel Sundays, giving you all the gospel and inspirational vibes that you need on your way to church, leaving church, or just getting ready for a new week. Here's Michigan's own DKG Kai. This one is called She Blessed. We got Kiki Sheard coming up, and we got some Donald Lawrence and some more of your inspirational favorites. So keep it locked. Hey, if you blessed, turn this one up.

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And my sister Leandria is going to help me with this one.

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We're the station that pays to listen. What up, though? It's your boy Kales. Baby, hold it down like this each and every Sunday morning starting at 11 o'clock. It's time for me to get up out of here. I will catch you next Sunday at 7 a.m. for the Community Affairs Corner hosted by me and always Lisa G. And then you can catch me right back next Sunday at 11 for Gospel Sundays, bringing you the inspirational vibes. I'm making room for Aikisha. She's coming up next. Had a great time with you today. Enjoy the rest of your weekend. Listen all day to win. Ha ha.

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2: 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Soon as I think I like to hear his friend come. I be with

0: 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I'm Cynthia LaShawn, holding it down from 1 to 4 right here on Hot 175. Whether you're still in brunch mode or already plotting tonight's moves, I got you covered. 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
1: Period. Hey, have you ever thought about when stuff like the BET Awards and the Grammys happen? People like Chief Keef and NBA YoungBoy, like, don't get no recognition in that. And Data of Michael Jackson in their own way, especially NBA YoungBoy.
2: Boosie.
1: Yep. Especially Boosie. Boosie need a little, need a little icon award.
2: Yeah, he man. 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
1: Who?
2: 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You're right, Megan Thee Stallion.
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0: 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For the Motor City.
1: Yeah, man. 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

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Born from that dirty south for real. We'll set the off on a Monday. Bubba said it off on a Wednesday. I told my dog that he more like a brother to me, but I still pull a melee if he go against me. 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
0: Cause I ain't paying what you're selling. Think I'm the sh- I know it.

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Bryson Tiller is bringing the Neo Trap Soul Tour to Pine Knot Music Theater on Saturday, September 26th. And he's bringing some friends with him, too. 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

0: 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That was City Girls with a bag at in Detroit. That is exactly the question because Hot 107.5 is about to answer it at 4 p.m. Stay locked in because the seventh caller might end up walking away with $1,075 in their pocket. So don't touch that dial. I'm Cynthia LaShawn and the bag is literally right here on Hot 107.5.
1: If you out there listening, your phone about to ring. So let's see who about to pick up this money.
2: Hello.
1: Hello, can I speak to Dominique?
2: This is me. Who's calling?
1: Hi. Hey, love. This is Twan. You remember me?
2: No.
1: You don't remember me? I helped you get your cat out the tree that one time. Or was that the other Dominique? You remember me though, right?
2: Please don't tell me this who I think it is.
1: Who you think it is?
2: Vintage Twan.
1: Yes, ma'am. How you doing today?
2: I'm alright, and yourself?
1: I'm doing phenomenal, love. I'm doing phenomenal. I cannot complain, but I think you kind of already know why I'm calling you.
2: Please tell me y'all pull my name for that friend.
1: Dominique, you are a winner of the $1,075 cash prize.
2: Thank you, Jesus. Oh, thank you. It was all in divine order. I just listened to the station, was like, they gonna call my name today.
1: See? Well, listen, Dominique, you are our winner of the $1,075 cash prize, courtesy of VIP Wear. Yo, Dominique, real quick, just let the city know right now, what's the only station that just hooked you up with $1,075, courtesy of VIP Wear?
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see all this motion I'm having. He cool, I ain't gon' lie. 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Put on that for me, make it slide. 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

Say, Drake, I hear you like I'm young. 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They tell me Chubb's the only one that get your hand-me-downs. 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And Baka got a weird case, why is he around? Certified lover boys, certified pedophiles. 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

selling us some slaves. 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
2: 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Soon as I think I like to hear his friend come. I be with

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1: Period. Hey, have you ever thought about when stuff like the BET Awards and the Grammys happen? People like Chief Keef and NBA YoungBoy, like, don't get no recognition in that. And Data of Michael Jackson in their own way, especially NBA YoungBoy.
2: Boosie.
1: Yup. Especially Boosie. 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
2: Yeah, he man. 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
1: Who?
2: 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You're right, Megan Thee Stallion.
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1: Yeah, what's happening? 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It changed, but it still get pushed back. 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I count

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3: Who lyrically got it? Akeisha Baker, let them know who in the streets is the hottest. 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Akeisha, zone out the haters. Hot 107.5. You not tuned in to the greatest. Who got the spot? Who mentally and physically got all that it takes? This is the hottest in the streets. Can you place a business placement? 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Akeisha.

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0: Hey, that was Shoulda Let You Go, Keisha Cole's WGPR Hot 107.5, playing the most hip hop and R&B for the D in the home of the Morning Hustle and the station that pays to listen. I go by the name Akeisha, bring you hot in the streets live. What up though, Detroit? Yes, your girl is up in the building, live on your radio all the way up until 7 p.m. So yes, I will be rocking and rolling out with you guys and riding out with you guys. Okay. And it's a sticky, icky, icky day out there today, man. It feels so muggy to me and hot. So it's like a back and forth shower day all day. So if I wasn't up in here in this air, I'd be at home under my central air. But in between time, while I'm out in them streets, I would hop back in the shower again. Okay. Currently right now it's 79 degrees downtown Detroit. And coming up less than 4 minutes, I have some music on the way from Nicki Minaj, Drake. And also, I'm going to tell you what you got to do to qualify for a chance to win $1,075. But you got to keep it locked on hot. You know you got to keep it locked on hot. Like I always say, 7 days a week, 24 hours a day, 365 days a year. Okay, you dig?
1: If you out there listening, your phone about to ring. So let's see who about to pick up this money.
2: Hello,
1: can I speak to Dominique?
2: 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Who's calling?
1: Hi. Hey, love. This is Twan. You remember me?
2: No.
1: You don't remember me? I hope you get your-

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1: Some big boys in here. 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

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I go by the name Aikisha. That was It Depends, Chris Brown featuring Bryson Tiller. Now, check this out. Bryson Tiller presents the Neo Trap Soul Tour at Pine Knob Music Theater Saturday, September 26th, with special guest Ty Dolla $ign. Tickets are on sale right now, so go purchase your tickets today if you're trying to go see them, okay? The station with the information, of course, you know that. Now, I need you guys to keep it locked on hot because I'm going to tell you when the cue to call to qualify for a chance to win $1,075. Okay, coming up, I have some music on the way from Lil Uzi Vert. I Just Want to Rock, Hot, Hot, Hot, Hot, Bryson Tiller, and so much more. 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

0: Hey, that was that Young Jeezy featuring Kanye West, Put On, man. Y'all know I'm love me some Jeezy. I'm a Jeezy fan, man. Okay. 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I go by the name Aikisha, bring you Hot in the Streets live. And speaking of hot, right now I am ready to qualify my caller lucky number 7 for a chance to win $1,075. So hit your girl up 313-298-1075. Coming up less than 4 minutes, I have some music from Drake, SZA, and so much more. 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

0: and Chris Brown and all types of stuff, and men are filing for divorce, man. Chris Brown, hey, what'd he say? Sensational, okay? WGPR Hot 107.5, playing the most hip-hop and R&B for the D in the home of the Morning Hustle and the station that pays to listen. I go by the name Aikisha, bringing you Hot in the Streets Live, man. And check this out, speaking of hot, Bryson Tiller presents the Neo Trap Soul Tour at Pine Knob Music Theater on Saturday, September the 26th, with special guest Ty Dolla $ign. Tickets are on sale right now, so man, go cop y'all tickets, man, if y'all trying to be up in there, okay, on September the 26th. Of course, you know we the station with the information. Coming up, I have some music from Ceci Red, Key Glock, Future, and so much more, so keep it locked on Hot.
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0: yet. Hey, that's one of my faves right there, man. I know I sounded good. Okay, that was Tim's Free Your Mind. 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I go by the name Aikisha, bring you Hot in the Streets live, man. 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Okay, now right now I'm gonna go out with it, man. I'm gonna go out with a bang, because right now, again, I'm looking for my caller lucky number 7 to qualify you for a chance to win $1,075. So hit your girl up right now, 313-298-1075. On the way, I have music from Detroit's own 42 Doug and Cash Dial. I need a thick one. What she say? Hair long as my wig. Yes, that's me. Okay. So keep it locked on Hot 107.5.
1: If you out there listening, your phone about to ring. So let's see who about to pick up this money.
2: Hello,
1: can I speak to Dominique?
2: This is me. Who's calling?
1: Hi. Hey, love. This is Twan. You remember me?
2: No.
1: You don't remember me? I helped you get your cat out the tree that one time. Or was that the other Dominique? You remember me though, right?
2: Please don't tell me this who I think it is.
1: Who you think it is?
2: Vintage Twan.
1: Yes, ma'am. How you doing?

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1: Please tell me y'all pulled my name for that bread.
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1: Thank you, Jesus. Oh, thank you. It was all in divine order. 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

0: 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I go by the name Aikisha, bring you hot in the streets live. Well, Detroit, I hate to break the news to you guys, but it's time for your girl to roll up out of here. But don't you worry, Ivan Dior is up next. He gonna keep this show flowing, okay? Plus, you can follow me on Twitter, Instagram, and Facebook at Aikisha Baker. That is spelled I-K-E-I-S-H-A-B-A-K-E-R. And also on the Tick to the Talk, I-K-E-I-S-H-A-B-A-K-E-R. And remember, God, success in your family over everything. Stay away from negativity, and I am out.
1: Who's the realest? Who lyrically got it? Aikisha Baker, let them know who in the streets is the hottest. Cause in the streets is imposters. Aikisha zone out the haters. Hot 107.5, you're not tuned in to the greatest. Who got the spot? Who mentally and physically got all that it takes? This is the hottest in the streets. Can you place a fitness placement? I guess it's just that Detroit state of mind. Aikisha got eyes over the city all of the time. So go hard like it's prime time.

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1: Looks like the controversy over Spend That continues as Monday we try to help a hustler who's worrying that her kid is being too influenced.
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1: All right, we'll talk about it Monday morning. 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
1: Period. Hey, have you ever thought about when stuff like the BET Awards and the Grammys happen? People like Chief Keef and NBA YoungBoy, like, don't get no recognition in that. And Data of Michael Jackson in their own way, especially NBA YoungBoy.
2: Boosie.
1: Yep. Especially Boosie. Boosie need a little need a little icon award.
2: 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It's only one person that I missed at the BET Awards, y'all.
1: Who?
2: 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You're right, Megan Thee Stallion.
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8: 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Cars are an impressive feat of engineering that we take for granted every day, getting us from A to B. That's what they do. They take us places. But if you're speeding, you'll go places you never want to be. Getting a speeding ticket might seem like an inconvenience, but in reality, it's better than the alternative. When you speed, you risk your life, your passengers, and everyone else on the road. 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
1: Yes. It was a beautiful day. It's going to be a beautiful night. Break out the champagne. Everybody get a glass. Let's start it off sexy. What do you say?